Hallelujah. Praise God. Getting used to the dark. That's what it seems like in this hour that we're living in. Praise God. It seems like that people ain't got no desire down in their heart to see people changed. Amen. But they're just getting used, amen, to the situations that be around them. Praise God. But I'm glad today that I got a desire that the Lord has given to me, because 30 years that I wandered in the wilderness, amen, without God, I didn't have that desire, amen, to change. But when the Lord reached down one day, praise God, and began to knock on this old sinner's heart's door, amen, praise God, and began to draw me to him by his Spirit, for the Scripture said, no man came, come, save the Lord draweth him, and amen, I'm glad. When Jesus said in the book of Revelations, behold, I stand at the door and knock. If any man will open, I'll come in and sup with he and he with me. Praise God. And I'm glad that I can stand surely say today, amen, that God is a merciful and a gracious God. Amen. It is not his will that any should perish, but that all men everywhere, amen, should come unto repentance. And Jesus said, unless you repent, you shall always likewise perish. And I'm glad, amen, that God has given to humanity the opportunity, amen, to repent of their sins and call upon the name of the Lord while he can be found. Amen. Paul said, today is the day of grace. Amen. Today is the day of salvation. Amen. And I'm glad that we could seek after the Lord in the day that God can be found. Amen. When we turn unto the Lord with all our hearts, amen, I believe there's a lot of people that has turned to God, but not with all of their heart. They've had something there, amen, that has kept them from completely selling out to God, and that has caused them, amen, to turn back and lose out with him that died that Calvary, amen, and paid the redemption price that they might be saved, praise God, and escape the sin, amen, that is in this world through the precious blood of Jesus Christ, who cleanses us from all unrighteousness as he covers us with the blood that was shed, amen, at Calvary, amen. We're glad and most thankful, amen, for the God of our salvation today, because he is a God that hates iniquity, amen, but he loves the righteous. We know that those that sinneth shall surely die, amen, but those that live godly in Christ Jesus, amen's going to suffer persecution, but in the end, amen, they shall be saved. For those that endure unto the end, the same shall be saved. We've got a race that has been set before us, amen, and we've got to run, amen, with patience. If we ever respectful hear the Lord say, well done, praise God, and we'll be a fine and faithful servant, amen, serving the Lord with all our hearts, and praise God, we can expect to hear him say, amen, exactly that, because he has promised unto us, amen, if we'll be washed and cleansed from all our iniquities, that city called the New Jerusalem, wherein dwelleth righteousness, where John said, that the Lord

Lord maketh all things new, if we'll only allow the Lord, amen, to finish the work, praise God, that he started in us. We can become a new creature in Christ as the old man passes away, and behold, all things become new and have a part, amen, in that city called the New Jerusalem, amen. I'm glad, amen, I am called the child of God today, amen, for the Bible said, let the redeemed say so. Praise God, I didn't redeem myself, but thank God for Jesus Christ, amen, that paid the price at Calvary that redeemed me, praise God, from my sins, amen. I was a sinner, lost and undone without God. I was blind, but now I see, amen. I was dead, but now I'm alive. Paul said, I was dead in trespasses and sins, but because I'd done it in ignorance, I contain mercy. Amen. God will have mercy upon them that are willing, amen, to repent of their sins. But this nation has lost all sense of direction, amen, of which way it is really going. That's why it seems like sin is on the increase today, and it don't only seem like it, friend, but it is, amen. People are getting used to the dark, praise God, thinking that there's no hope or no way to change it, but there is hope and there is a way, amen, for man to escape the judgment of God and the wrath that is to come upon a wicked and adulterous generation. As John baptizing in Jordan and looked up, amen, and seen the Pharisees and the Sadducees and the vipers, amen, he said, who has warned thee to flee the wrath to come? Amen, we can flee the judgment of God if we'll haste, amen, and make ourselves ready for that great day. What great day? The great day of the coming of the Lord Jesus Christ. For there'll never be, amen, another greater day than that when that trumpet sounds and the dead in Christ shall rise first. And we that are alive and remain are called up to meet him in the air, where we'll forever be with the Lord, because we have these promises of him, amen. And we need to comfort one another with the word of the Lord, having an assurance in our heart, friend, that we shall escape when the trumpet sounds, amen, that we might be more than conquerors through him that loved us and gave himself for us, because he's going to have for himself a glorious church without spot, wrinkle, or blemish, friend, because that's why he left the throne, amen, and come to earth and rolled himself, amen, as man, praise God, and give his blood at Calvary, amen, that we might be cleansed from all of our unrighteousness and the filth of the flesh, amen, that we might be led of the Spirit, that we might be called the sons of God, amen. I know that it yet not appears what we shall be, but friend, I'm looking for him to appear, because when he appears, I shall be like him, because he has chosen me out of the darkness of this world and has commanded his marvelous light to shine forth in me, that he was the light of the world, but he went away. Now I'm the light of the world. The city set on a hill that can't be hid. Praise God. For it's no longer thou that liveth, but it is Christ that liveth in me, the hope of glory. Praise God. I'm the salt of the earth, the scripture said. But once the salt has lost its savior, it's good for nothing but to be trampled underfoot. Praise God. But I'm glad today, friend, I'm not a vessel with a wick, but I am full of the oil of the Lord. Amen. Burning bright for the kingdom of God. Not getting used to the dark, friend, but shining the light of the glorious gospel in a world of darkness, that others might find the true light. Amen. Christ, the hope of glory. John said, I'm not the light, friend, but he said, I come to bear witness of the light. Amen. He said, there's one that cometh after me, whom shoes I'm not worthy to stoop down and unlatch, but he was before me, and he cometh after me. Amen. And he shall baptize you with the Holy Ghost and with fire. Amen. Thank God for that Savior today, amen, that never changes. He's the same today, yesterday, and forever. Amen. The Lord of glory. Amen. This because the iniquity abounds, the love of many might wax cold. Praise God. But everybody does not have to fall out of love, amen, with their Savior. Praise God. They can hold on to the rock of their salvation. Amen. This rock has a seal, friend. God knoweth them that are his. Amen. For the foundation of God standeth sure. It'll never be
shaken, friend, because God has built his church upon a rock. Amen. Although the gates of hell may come against it, they shall not prevail. Amen. This church will not be overtaken, praise God. If we're looking for the multitude today, friend, you're looking to the wrong ones. Praise God, for the broad way lead to destruction. Praise God, but it's the straight and narrow way that leadeth unto life, and few there be that find it. Praise God, and they that hunger and thirst after righteousness shall be filled. As we believe on Jesus, as the scripture says, out of their belly shall flow rivers of living water. But amen, we know our father Abraham had wells, and he gave them to his son Isaac. But praise God, the Philistines stopped them wells up with the earth. Amen. And I want you to look around today, friend, that the wells that was called out of the world, and God put within them, amen, the word of the Lord, and now they have stopped preaching the truth. Praise God, they have filled their bellies, amen, with the husk of the swine. Praise God, they're no longer standing for the truth, amen, and desire to preach the unadulterated word of God. Amen, they've compromised with this world, thinking they might win them to God. But friend, I'm here to tell you today, you'll never win compromising with sin. You'll never get used to the dark, friend, and draw people out of it. Praise God. What we need today is a longing for an old-fashioned revival, praise God. Amen, a devil-chasing revival. Amen, before we ever see the devil flee, we've got to get him on the run. Amen, but it does not seem like people want to run the devil off in this hour that we're living in. Praise God, they just want to get used to him of being around. Amen, but I found when the Holy Ghost came in, I had no use for the enemy of my soul. Amen, because I found out these two, amen, didn't agree. Praise God. God don't agree with the devil, and the devil don't agree with God. That's why in the book of Genesis we can see that he put enmity against thy seed and his seed. Praise God. I've got no use for the darkness of this world today, and I don't got no desire to get used to it. Amen. God called me out of the honky-tonks and the hell holes. Amen. And he began to wash and sanctify me from all of the filth of the flesh. Amen. Praise God. He began to make out of me a new creature. Praise God. As that old man passed away, that old man, that new man, began to come alive. Amen. That's why Paul said, I was dead in trespasses and sins. Oh, but he said, because I've done it in ignorance, God, let me obtain mercy. Praise God, when you can come to realize, friend, what Calvary is all about, when God included all men under sin, because all have sinned and come short of the glory of God. Amen. But where sin abounds, much more does the grace of God abound. That's why he left the throne room of heaven, rolled himself in the likeness of sinful flesh, and took upon him the nature of man. Praise God, that he might go to Calvary and there, amen, redeem us from the curse of the law. Praise God, for cursed is every man that hangeth on a tree. Oh, but friend, my Savior hung there without a cause, for there was no guile found in his mouth, so therefore the grave could not hold him. For friend, after lust has conceived, it bringeth forth sin, and when sin is finished, it bringeth forth death. Amen. But my Savior died, amen, not because of sin, but he died because he loved humanity, and it was his desire, amen, to pay the price for sin. And that's what he did for me. Amen. For he that knew no sin become sin that I might be made the righteousness of God through him. Oh, friend, I'm glad, amen, that God brought me out of the darkness of the world and established my feet, because a good man's footsteps, they are ordered by the Lord. Amen. When we can find ourselves, amen, led of the Spirit and not of the flesh, for as many are led of the Spirit, they are the sons of God. Amen. And his
spirit beareth witness with our spirit that we are the children of God. Amen. We're born not of that corruptible seed, but that incorruptible seed. Amen. Lust never conceived in the heart of my Savior. And when lust had never conceived in his heart, it couldn't bring forth sin. And sin, when it could have been finished, would have brought forth death in his life. But thank God, friend, when he went to Calvary, he died for me. He gave his life that I might live. That's why death had no dominion over him. That's why the grave could not hold him. Amen. Because death reigns over sin. But in Christ, we shall have life. Amen. That thief cometh to kill and to steal and to destroy. But Jesus said, I have come that you might have life and have it more abundantly. Friend, I'm glad I'm looking unto Jesus today as the author and as the finisher of my faith. And the just shall walk by faith and not by sight. Praise God, God has justified me because I have chosen, amen, to live for him. Moses said, who's on the Lord's side? Praise God. I'm glad today that the redeemed can say so. I'm glad, friend, that I can safely say, well,

God's door. I had sense enough to open up and invite him in. And there he took his abode in me. And there he gave me the victory. For I shall receive power after that the Holy Ghost has come upon me. What do I need power for? I need power to conquer death, hell, and the grave. And the only way that I can conquer her today, amen, is through the Lord Jesus Christ. Amen. He told me in the book of Revelations, he said, behold, I have the keys to death, hell, and the grave. Oh, and if he said I would be faithful unto death, he shall give me a crown of life. Amen. I'm looking for him to appear unto me the second time without sin. You know why? Because he's coming after a people which has made themselves ready, which has washed their robes white in the blood of the Lamb, that has come out of great tribulation. Praise God. As I look around this world today and that I see, amen, people getting used, amen, to the sin and thinking there's no use of trying to live right. But David said, is there not a cause? Amen. Who is this uncircumcised Philistine that dares to defy the armies of God? It's time the people of God stood up and be numbered with the chosen. It's time the redeemed said so. Praise God, it's a time to let this world know Jesus is coming again, and he's coming after a people. He's coming after his bride.

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Praise God, he has sanctified them by his Spirit. And after the Spirit of truth is come, it shall reprove the world of its sins. Friend, you want to know why? Praise God, this world's in the shape that it is in. They have never received the Spirit of truth that it might reprove them of their ungodliness.

0: it shall be turned into hell. I want you to look around today, friend. In the last 15 years, at the iniquity that has climbed out of the closets, amen, at the rampage of drugs and alcohol and converted sex. Praise God, I want you to listen today. God is coming after a people without spot, wrinkle, or blemish. He's coming after a people that's made themselves ready for that great day when that trumpet sounds. Amen. If there's never another one saved today, God's got a church in the graveyard. For upon this rock I'll build my church, and the gates of hell shall not prevail. I'm glad today when the tempter comes, I got a greater in me than he that is in the world. I got one friend today that when the devil comes in like a flood, the Spirit of the Lord will lift the standard against him. For Paul said, we are more than conquerors through him that loved us and gave himself for us. Hallelujah. Amen. It's time. And now time. Praise God that God's people got tired of the darkness of this world. And stand and declare unto this world, there's a God that saves. Jesus didn't come to save us in our sins. He come to save us out of our sins. Praise God, he come to put a difference, amen, between the unclean and the clean. Praise God, he come to divide the light from the darkness. Amen. Paul said, John said, which were some of ye. Oh, friend, Paul writing unto the Ephesian church, praise God, put on the whole armor of God that you'd be able to withstand in the evil day. Amen. When we clothe ourselves, amen, with that armor, we can quench every fiery dart of the wicked. Praise God. As we watch people fill their homes with the ungodliness of this world, what's denying, drawing the truth, and then denying. Praise God, that's what it takes to live for God. Friend, you can roll every TV set in your house you desire, but I don't want no abominable thing in my house unless I become a cursed thing like it. Our nation is on its way to hell, and all we can do is let our children, amen, sit around and listen to the filth and the ungodliness of this world and wonder why iniquity is on the bind, on the bound. Praise God, and wonder why people are getting used to the dark. Amen. It's time we draw nigh to the light and resist the devil of our soul. Amen. That he might have to flee from us. That the glorious gospel light of the kingdom of heaven might show forth in our lives. Amen. That people might see their way, amen, to be saved. How can they hear except they have a preacher? How can he preach except he be sent? Amen. This world is losing out into the cause. People have quit it. Amen. Shine on the light of the gospel of the kingdom of God in a world that is darkness. I don't care how many homosexuals come out of the closet and said this is a lifestyle that's pleasing and right unto God. That's a lie out of hell, friend. Amen. God has never been pleased with it, and he never will be. It's time the people of God stood on Mount Zion, cried loud and spared not. Tell the house of Jacob their sins, and Israel their transgressions. Praise God, it's time God's people rose up. Amen. And let this world know, greater is he that is in us than he that is in the world. Nothing, God said, I'll put up on you than that which you're able to bear. With every temptation, I'll make it a way of escape. There's not a weapon formed that shall prosper. Praise God, we don't have to be worried about the enemy today, because God has done conquered him. He defeated him at Calvary. And the greatest weapon of our warfare, it is not carnal, oh friend, but it is mighty through Christ in pulling down the strongholds. We have the greatest weapon of all times, and that is Calvary. Amen. Well, because our sin was defeated, and man got his deliverance. And that's all we got to do, amen, is get them to Calvary, and Calvary will save them. It ain't a time to get used to the dark. It's a time to wake unto the light, amen, and show the world the victory that is in Jesus. Amen. I got no desire amen, to get used to the dark today. But I got a desire to show this world the goodness of God. Amen. We see our time's about come and gone today. And we appreciate you out there in Radio Land, and we'd like to ask you to pray for this broadcast, and we'll pray for you.
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1: For today's showers and thunderstorms, mostly cloudy with a high near 87 degrees. Calm wind becoming north around 6 miles an hour. Tonight, a chance of showers and thunderstorms with an overnight low of 69 degrees. On Friday, a 40% chance of showers, mostly cloudy with a high near 84 degrees. Friday night, a 20% chance of showers, partly cloudy with an overnight low of 69 degrees. On Saturday, a 20% chance of showers in the afternoon, but mostly sunny with a high near 90 degrees. Saturday night, mostly clear with an overnight low of 69 degrees. And the sun returns on Sunday with a high near 91 degrees. This is Melody with a check of your WXAN weather forecast.
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1: Showers are likely today with thunderstorms also possible after 1 p.m. Mostly cloudy with a high near 84 degrees. There is a chance of showers and thunderstorms this evening. Otherwise, mostly cloudy with an overnight low of 69. For Friday, 30% chance of showers and thunderstorms, mainly between 1 and 5 p.m. Mostly cloudy with a high near 84 degrees. There is a continued chance of showers in the evening. Mostly cloudy with an overnight low of 69. And for your weekend on Saturday, chance of showers after 1 p.m., mostly sunny with a high near 90 degrees, mostly clear Saturday evening with an overnight low of 69. On Sunday, mostly sunny with a high near 91 degrees, and that is your WXAN weather.
2: Breaking news this hour at Town Hall. I'm Bob Agnew in Washington. Conservatives across the country are mourning the loss of Charlie Kirk, who was assassinated a year ago today, as his organization continues to expand nationwide.
3: Today marks 1 year that conservative Charlie Kirk was assassinated while speaking at a Turning Point USA event on the campus of Utah Valley University. In a fact sheet, Turning Point says it saw unprecedented expansion in the 2025-26 school year, with over a million students who are now members continuing Charlie's legacy. Those students with chapters at more than 3,000 high school clubs and 1,500 college chapters. Laura Winters reporting.
2: Wholesale inflation picked up last month after cooling earlier this summer as higher oil and gas prices stemming from the Iran war keeping costs elevated. The Labor Department's producer price index rose 5.4% in August compared to a year ago. The U.N. Nuclear Watchdog Board has reported Iran to the U.N. Security Council for the first time in 20 years, following a vote on a resolution put forward by the U.S., Britain, France, and Germany. More on that from correspondent Karen Chambers.
4: The U.N. Atomic Watchdogs Board has reported Iran to the U.N. Security Council for the first time in 20 years. The International Atomic Energy Agency, or IAEA's, move came after Iran failed to cooperate in a long-running investigation into uranium traces detected by inspectors at various undeclared sites in Iran. Speaking on Tuesday ahead of the vote, IAEA chief Rafael Grossi said,
5: "The best, shortest way for a positive outcome is for Iran to engage with us."
4: 23 countries on the IAEA's 35-member board of governors voted on Wednesday for the resolution. China, Russia, and Niger opposed it, while 8 countries abstained. I'm Karen Shamas.
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0: 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I'm Rodney Baucom, and coming up today, we'll enjoy songs about the church.
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0: this church. That's the Irwins. We're sharing some powerful songs about the church. The children's rhyme and hand illustration says, this is the church, and this is the steeple. Open the church, and here's all the people. The real meaning of the church is not about a place. It's about people. The church is made up of everyone who believes in Jesus Christ and follows his teachings. It's a family of God's children joined together by faith and love. But so many songs in Southern Gospel are tied to a specific historic building where we came to know Christ. Joseph Habedank talks about his song, The Church.
1: I just had my church on my heart, and I wrote a song with Jason and Sue about my home church. And first thing I did was send it to my mom.

0: mom, because my mom was the pastor's secretary and piano player. And then she said, you got to send that to Pastor Seiler. So I sent it to some people in the church. And I actually got to go. The first time I ever sang it was at Cornerstone Baptist Temple. I went for Pastor Appreciation after I wrote it and surprised him. He didn't even know I was coming.
1: That's Joseph Habedank, and here he is with the church.

0: The church, that's Joseph Habedank. The Bible says in 1 John 5:14, and this is the confidence that we have in him, that if we ask anything according to his will, he heareth us. Emily Ann Roberts talks about her faith and her prayer life.
1: My biggest thing that I have seen here recently, him answering specific prayers in my life. You know, growing up, I have always been in church, but I started the past couple of years praying so specifically for certain things in my life.
0: That's Emily Ann Roberts, and here she is with The Building.

0: Emily Ann Roberts with The Building. Our program today has a dual identity. We're playing songs about the church, and we're taking your requests. We'll have some of those requests coming up next.
1: Hi, this is your old friend Carolyn Permeans, and I recently found the Mayberry Music and Sound Facebook pages with pictures of their inventory, both new and pre-owned. 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
3: I'm Jerry from Arizona. I'd like to hear 4 Days Late by Karen Peck. I lost my wife, went to heaven January, and this song has been a great blessing to me since then. Thank you.
0: Jerry, thanks for your request, and I'm sorry for your loss. Here's Karen Peck and New River with 4 Days Late.

0: 4 days late. That's Karen Peck and New River.
1: Hi, this is Lynn. I'm from Lake Villa, Illinois, and we just love the new song by the His Songs, Good News Savior. They bring good news in a world that desperately needs it, and this song is perfect for this time. Thank you so much for all you do. We love the gospel. Great.
0: Lynn, I'm glad you called in. We're happy to play this for you. Here are the His Songs with good

0: new savior, that's the Hissongs. We're playing your request. Our friend Mike Stankovich from Charlotte, North Carolina has one.
1: The song I'm requesting is by Susan Wisnett, Church Across the Street. People need to hear the words closely and act on them. God bless you, Rodney.
0: Thanks, Mike. What a great song it is. I hope you heed the challenge to listen to the lyric of this song. Here's Susan Wisnett with the Church Across the Street.
2: She put

0: the church across the street. That's Susan Wisnett. We have more songs about the church coming up in just a moment. I'm Rodney Baucom, and you're listening to The Gospel Greats.
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0: And thank you for listening to the Gospel Greats. Today we're sharing requests and playing songs about the church. Ernie Haas talks about the message of their song, We Are the Church.
1: We are the church. While we all have our work to do here, we also need to remember who we are, who we serve, and what's to come. When God comes, He's going to make all things new. And until then, it's our job to let His light shine.
0: That's Ernie Haas, and here's Ernie Haas in signature sound with We Are the Church.

0: church, that's Ernie Haas and Signature Sound. Tim Menzies has his thoughts on being a member of the church.
1: Thinking that you don't need to be in the church, I think really is a lack of understanding that the church is the body of Christ. And so the church, as we know, is not a building. It's not a location. It's the body of Christ. And Jesus died for the church. He went to the cross for the church. So to then not become part of the church, the body of Christ, a group of indwelled people who meet in various buildings, you're kind of rejecting that gift of reconciliation that he offered us to the Father.
0: That's Tim Menzies. You'll enjoy this song from Tim called The Church.
2: Brother Guthrie owned 4 acres just outside that two-lane town. 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

0: church.
1: Tim Menzies with The Church. It's our theme today. Brad Strider of Mercy's Well mentions one of their new songs that talks about the duties and responsibilities of the church.
2: If grace is water, let the church be an ocean. If love is a flame, then let us burn bright. And so just the lyrics, it's just a great lyric song that is a challenge to the church. And since we sing so primarily to the church, we thought it was the appropriate song, and it strikes the appropriate chord with what we want to leave people with.
1: That's Brad Strider, and here's Mercy's Well with Let the Church Be an Ocean.

0: Let the church be an ocean. That's Mercy's Well. Coming up, we'll have more of your requests and our Southern Gospel headlines of the week. I'm Rodney Baucom, and you're listening to The Gospel Greats.
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0: Hello, friend, and welcome back. 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
3: Hi, my name is Reagan Boyd. I'm from Greenville, South Carolina. I would like to request Born to Climb by Jeff and Sherry Easter. I really like that song because of the bridge. Morgan Easter comes in and says, "You have been called to be more than you were before, to set your sights on heavenly highs and trust in the Lord." I think that that's a really great message.
0: Thank you, Reagan, for that request. What a great song it is. Jeff and Sherry Easter with Born to Climb.

0: That's Jeff and Sherry Easter. And now for our Southern Gospel Headlines of the Week. Be in prayer for Jason Pope, baritone singer for the Right Road Quartet. He went to the hospital on September 2nd with what he said was the worst pain he'd ever experienced. He underwent gallbladder surgery and is expected to make a full recovery. Crossroads Label Group, home to Southern Gospel record companies like Horizon and Sunlight Records, has announced some changes to their team. Audrey Fletcher is being promoted to Vice President of Marketing, Greg Bentley to Vice President of A&R Christian, and Ainsley Porchak to Director of Digital Marketing. In addition to those promotions, Justin Hiltner is joining Crossroads as Vice President of A&R Roots. Autumn Nealon is joining Daywind Publishing for an exclusive songwriting contract, making a new creative chapter for Autumn. Autumn shares her thoughts.
1: Signing with Daywind Publishing feels like coming home. You know, they've always been family to me, and I'm just so grateful to step into this new season of writing and creating music with people who believe in the songs that God has placed on my heart.
0: That's Autumn Nealon Streetman. Our best to her as she begins a new creative chapter. The Oklahoma-based Master's Voice is changing their name. T.J. Evans made the announcement at a recent concert.
2: And so the name that we have chosen for this ministry, as we feel like we're pressing towards a battle, praising Him and trusting in His deliverance, is we're just going to be called Frontline. That's the new name for this group.
0: Yeah. That's T.J. Evans, and our best wishes to Frontline as they move forward. And those are the Southern Gospel Headlines of the Week.
3: 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I wanted to request a song by Dolly Parton, He's Alive.
0: Tom, thanks for your request. Dolly did an amazing job on this song, the Don Francisco classic, He's Alive.

0: He's alive. That's Dolly Parton. And that'll wrap things up for hour one. In hour two, more of your requests and songs about the church. Some powerful songs. I'm Rodney Baucom, and you're listening to The Gospel Greats.
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4: Showers are likely today with thunderstorms also possible after 1 p.m. Mostly cloudy with a high near 84 degrees. There's a chance of showers and thunderstorms this evening. Otherwise, mostly cloudy with an overnight low of 69. For Friday, 30% chance of showers and thunderstorms, mainly between 1 and 5 p.m. Mostly cloudy with a high near 84 degrees. There's a continued chance of showers in the evening. Mostly cloudy with an overnight low of 69. And for your weekend on Saturday, chance of showers after 1 p.m., mostly sunny with a high near 90 degrees, mostly clear Saturday evening with an overnight low of 69. On Sunday, mostly sunny with a high near 91 degrees, and that is your WXAN weather.
5: Breaking news this hour at Town Hall. I'm Bob Agnew in Washington. Conservatives across the country are mourning the loss of Charlie Kirk, who was assassinated a year ago today, as his organization continues to expand nationwide.
6: Today marks 1 year that conservative Charlie Kirk was assassinated while speaking at a Turning Point USA event on the campus of Utah Valley University. In a fact sheet, Turning Point says it saw unprecedented expansion in the 2025-26 school year, with over a million students who are now members continuing Charlie's legacy. Those students with chapters at more than 3,000 high school clubs and 1,500 college chapters. Laura Winters reporting.
5: Wholesale inflation picked up last month after cooling earlier this summer as higher oil and gas prices stemming from the Iran war keeping costs elevated. The Labor Department's producer price index rose 5.4% in August compared to a year ago. The UN Nuclear Watchdog Board has reported Iran to the UN Security Council for the first time in 20 years, following a vote on a resolution put forward by the U.S., Britain, France, and Germany. More on that from correspondent Karen Chambers.
6: The UN Atomic Watchdogs Board has reported Iran to the UN Security Council for the first time in 20 years. The International Atomic Energy Agency, or IAEA's, move came after Iran failed to cooperate in a long-running investigation into uranium traces detected by inspectors at various undeclared sites in Iran. Speaking on Tuesday ahead of the vote, IAEA Chief Rafael Grossi said,
7: "The best, shortest way for a positive outcome is for Iran to engage with us."
6: 23 countries on the IAEA's 35-member Board of Governors voted on Wednesday for the resolution. China, Russia, and Niger opposed it, while 8 countries abstained. I'm Karen Chemas.
5: More of these stories at townhall.com.
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0: And welcome back for hour two of the Gospel Greats, the greatest songs about the greatest message, the gospel. I'm Rodney Balkaman. Coming up in hour two, we'll have more music about the church.
1: Does anybody here want to have a little church today?
0: And more of your requests coming up.
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0: City with God's building a church. Pastor Jeff Steele has a word or two about the church.
1: When we first wrote the song, This is the Church, myself, my son Brad, and Scotty Inman with Triumphant, we had no idea what was about to happen in America and around the world. We were on our way home from writing this song when we got news over the radio that the first stages of the pandemic had really struck. And we didn't have any idea that people were going to leave the church in such massive numbers. Many have gone to watching it on the internet. Others have cited fear of catching a part of the disease in their lives as a reason why they didn't come back. But we're here to tell you, there is no time to lay down. This is not time to quit. This is not time to give up. This is time to stand up and reclaim the message of the church once and for all.
0: That's Jeff Steele, and here he is with wife Sherry and his son Brad, a stirring anthem.

0: This is the church. That's the Steeles. Webster's Dictionary defines the word church as a noun referring to both a physical building for public worship and a community of Christian believers. Danny Funderburk somewhat uses the word church as a verb in one of his songs.
1: Does anybody here want to have a little church today? Now, if you want to do a little shouting, yeah, throw that on them right there, Rodney, because that is a great song, and the message in it is just very simple. Do you want to shout? You want to praise the Lord? You know, do you want to take an offering? Do you want whatever? Let's just have a little church. Does anybody here want to have a little church today? It's just beautiful. I love it.
0: That's Danny Funderburk, and here he is with Does Anybody Want to Have

Does anybody want to have a little church? Yes, we do. Coming up, we'll have more of your requests. I'm Rodney Balcom, and you're listening to The Gospel Greats.

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3: Hi, Rodney. This is Michael Hernandez calling from Plainview, Texas, and I listen to the Gospel Greats on the Life FM. I'm calling to request Still Jesus by the Kingsmen. The reason why that song is one of my favorites is because we're reminded about that no matter what circumstances we go through, whether it's a death of a family member or a family member going through cancer or hearing sad news on the news, the answer is still Jesus.
2: 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Here are the Kingsmen with Still Jesus.

0: Jesus. That's the Kingsman Quartet. One of our gospel greats friends is Susie from Templeton, Iowa.
1: My favorite Southern gospel song, I like to make requests tonight on the gospel grave, is by The Inspirations featuring Dwayne Allen of the Oak Ridge Five. Jesus is coming soon.
0: Susie, so good to hear from you. Here's your request, The Inspirations with the Oak Ridge Boys. Jesus is coming soon. Troublesome.

0: Jesus is coming soon. That's the Inspirations and the Oak Ridge Boys.
1: Hello, my name is Ben Pace, and I live in Philadelphia, Mississippi, and I listen to the Gospel Greats on Bill Gaither's Enlightened. And I would like to request the song It's Beginning to Rain by the Gaither Vocal Band. This song is just a great reminder of the season of renewal that God brings.
0: Thanks for calling in, Ben. I like that song, too. It's on the new album by the Gaither Vocal Band, Then Came the Morning. It's Beginning to Rain.

0: That's the Gaither Vocal Band. I have another powerful song by the vocal band coming up as we continue our theme of the church. I'm Rodney Balcom, and you're listening to The Gospel Greats.
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program today so far, we've been showcasing some songs about the church. A few years back, Mark Bishop wrote a song about the construction of the church. Mark says the church is built with broken people.

0: That's Mark Bishop, God Builds Churches with Broken People. Back in the early 70s, Bill and Gloria Gaither penned a song called The Church Triumphant. The Gaither Trio and the Spear Family recorded that song in 1973. In 2009, the Gaither Vocal Band gave it a go on their Reunited project. Bill Gaither and Mark Lowry tag-teamed some very inspirational narration during this song. Here's the Gaither Vocal Band with The Church Triumphant.
1: Let the church be the church.

God has always had a people. Many a foolish conqueror has made the mistake of thinking that because he had forced the Church of Jesus Christ out of sight, he had stilled its voice and snuffed out its light. But God has always had a people. The powerful current of a rushing river is not diminished because it's forced to flow underground. No, the purest water is the stream that bursts crystal clear into the sunlight after it has forced its way through solid rock. There have been charlatans who, like Simon the magician, sought to barter on the open market that power which cannot be bought or sold. But God has always had a people, men who could not be bought, and women who were beyond purchase. God has always had a people. There have been times of affluence and prosperity when the church's message has been nearly diluted into oblivion by those who sought to make it socially attractive, neatly organized, and financially profitable. But God has always had a people. Yes, it's been gold-plated, draped in purple, and encrusted with jewels. It has been misrepresented, ridiculed, lauded, and scorned. But God has always had a people, and these followers of Jesus Christ have been, according to the whim of the times, elevated as sacred leaders and martyred as heretics. Yet, through it all, there marches on that powerful army of the meek, God's chosen people who cannot be bought, flattered, murdered, or stilled. On through the ages they march.

his church, and it's still alive. Lonely Missionary. Sow that seed with confidence. The church is still alive. Old Saint, you're not alone and forgotten. The church is still alive. It's alive, my broken-hearted friend. It's still alive. Busy Mother, just keep trusting in Jesus. The church is alive. You're not alone out there serving the Lord, young student. Just keep looking to Jesus. The church is alive. And faithful Father,

0: Hi, this is your old friend Carolyn Cremines, and I recently found the Mayberry Music and Sound Facebook pages with pictures of their inventory, both new and pre-owned. 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Oh my goodness, that list just keeps going on and on. 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
3: 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My favorite song is The Grace of All Miracles. This would be my testimony and song. Thank you for playing all the good gospel music. Have a blessed day.
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1: Hi, my name is Jeff Hall. I'm from Parkersburg, West Virginia. I listen to the Gospel Greats on WJOE 103.9. I would like to request Triumphant Quartet's new single, Welcome to Heaven. I don't think there is enough words to describe how great and awesome heaven will be. What a thought when we meet Jesus face to face. Thank you for the Gospel Greats.
0: Jeff, thanks for calling in. Here's the Triumphant Quartet featuring Clayton Inman. Welcome to Heaven.

just to bow in his presence and to hear

Heaven. That's the Triumphant Quartet. And that'll wrap things up for the program today. We'll do more requests in programs to come. You can participate by calling the 24-hour request line at 800-452-1473. And let us know how the song touches you. Coming up next week, we'll be counting down the top 20 songs in Southern gospel music. Don't miss it. I'm Rodney Baucom. Thank you for listening today. Remember, the gospel is the good news. Let's all strive to know him and to make him known. And we'll look for you again next week, right here, Lord willing, with more of the gospel greats.

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0: The Good Shepherd restores our soul. Why? Because he cares. Because he loves. But listen, because he's interested in your sleepless nights. He's interested in your worries about your finances. He's interested in listening to your cries about your children. He's interested. He is personally interested in every circumstance. I cannot say that enough, that you are not unimportant in the eyes of God. There's not a single one of us who is unimportant.
1: 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You might think at first of Psalm 23. Well, today on In Touch, the teaching ministry of Dr. Charles Stanley, we'll open that beloved chapter that reminds us of the Good Shepherd's promises to care for everyone who belongs to him. Let's listen in to Dr. Stanley's message.
0: Listen to what he says. The Lord is my shepherd. I shall not want. He makes me to lie down in green pastures. He leads me beside quiet or still waters. He restores my soul. He guides me or leads me in the paths of righteousness for his name's sake. Even though I walk through the valley of the shadow of death, I fear no evil, for thou art with me, thy rod and thy staff, they comfort me. Thou preparest a table before me in the presence of mine enemies. Thou anointest my head with oil. My cup overflows. Surely goodness and loving kindness, or mercy, will follow me all the days of my life, and I will dwell in the house of the Lord forever. Now, how many times have you read that passage of Scripture? Where did you usually stop? When it says, even though I walk through the valley of the shadow of death, I'll fear no evil? Well, what about this table? And what about the anointing of my head? And what about goodness and mercy following me all the days of my life? This passage of Scripture is God's psalm to us, showing us and demonstrating to us how much he cares for us. It's very difficult for us to feel, to sense, to be aware, and to experience, and to walk in the very spirit of realizing that God has said, I'm your shepherd, and I'm going to treat you like a shepherd treats sheep. Now, I want you to turn, if you will, to John, the 10th chapter. Because in John, the 10th chapter, you and I will see very clearly who the good shepherd is. God the Father, God the Son, God the Holy Spirit. Who is the good shepherd? Look at this, if you will. The 10th chapter of John, as Jesus is talking and sharing this particular discourse about his love for his children, those of us who are his followers. Here's what he said. He said in verse 11, I am the good shepherd. The good shepherd lays down his life for the sheep. And then if you'll notice again in verse 14, I am the good shepherd, and I know my own, and my own know me. Who is the good shepherd? The good shepherd is the person of the Lord Jesus Christ. Now, there are lots of folks in there thinking, they say, well, you know, I don't believe in Jesus, but I believe in God. And yes, indeed, I believe that 23rd Psalm. That's one of my favorite passages. And they'll quote, the Lord is my shepherd, I shall not want. You know what? He's not their shepherd, and they are in want. What they don't realize oftentimes is that they are in want of the most important thing in their life. They don't realize that's what it is. They try to keep filling up their lives with other things and relationships and so forth. And what they really want, what they really desire, is the hunger and thirst that God has placed in the heart of every person for himself. And so when they say, I quote, I believe that 23rd Psalm, my favorite passage, the Lord is my shepherd, they would probably take great, great offense if you said to them, until you receive the great shepherd who is the Lord Jesus Christ as your Savior, you cannot claim the good shepherd in the Old Testament. But my friend, that is the gospel truth. The Lord is my shepherd, I shall not want. Why? Because he's my shepherd. What's he doing? He's carrying out his responsibility. His responsibility is to see to it that we have our needs met. And so he says he leads the sheep, as David would certainly lead his sheep, to the green pastures, those that are ripe for food. Leads them to green pastures. Notice what he says. And he says he leads them beside quiet waters, still waters.

of things that we need, but peace for our life. Now, the good shepherd knows exactly where the sheep ought to be feeding. But once in a while, those sheep get their eyes off the shepherd, and what happens? They look at something that looks like greener fields. You know how we get out of God's will? We get out of God's will by taking our eyes off the good shepherd and looking at something that looks like it's greener and fresher and more inviting and better than God has provided at the present moment. And sometimes all of us flounder and wander and think we know better than God does. What does he do? He's always there to forgive us. God's never there with his rod to beat us. He does not condemn us. You know why? Listen, he knows that we in our frailties, in our weaknesses, and in our naturalness, that we are naturally going to, at times, we're going to flounder and we're going to wander and we're going to think it's greener there than it is here. And what happens? We get out of God's will. Does God get upset? Does he get angry? No, he doesn't. What does he do? He chastens us in order to teach us what? That if you go over there, you're going to get in trouble. You're going to end up in one. That's not what you want. You think that's what you want, but I do know better where the green pastures and the cool waters are. He genuinely loves every single one of his sheep. He is there to do what? To restore that soul, to lift that soul, to cheer them up and to encourage them. And not some platitudes, but when he says he restores our soul, he has the capacity to enable me to step above the circumstance, no matter what it is, and keep going regardless of what's happening around me. He restores our soul. You know what? There's not anybody else in the world who can. The Lord is my shepherd, I shall not want. Makes me to lie down in green pastures, leads me beside quiet, still waters. He says he does what? He restores our soul. The good shepherd restores our soul. Why? Because he cares. Because he loves. But listen, because he's interested in your sleepless nights. He's interested in your worries about your finances. He's interested in listening to your cries about your children. He's interested. He is personally interested in every circumstance. I cannot say that enough, that you are not unimportant in the eyes of God. There's not a single one of us who is unimportant. He cares. The problem is that when a person does not realize what it takes to have a personal relationship with Jesus Christ, they're going to go through life, and here's what's going to happen. They're going to be suffering from worries and frettings and cares and insecurities and difficulties and hardships that they would not have to feel the weight of it if they understood that there's one who walks beside them who said, "Follow me. You'll not be in want. I'll restore your soul. I'll lead you in green pastures. I'll put you beside those waters of peace. I will transform you, even in the midst of the difficulty, the hardship, and the pain." It's the kind of shepherd he is. Loving, tender, caring, meticulous, specific, definite, nothing too big, nothing too small for the good shepherd. Well, listen to what he says. He restores my soul. He guides me in the paths of righteousness. That is, the good shepherd is only going to do what? In restoring us, he's only going to take us and do what? Set us back on the right path and lead us in paths of righteousness. That's right living, right doing, right conduct, right behavior. Why? Here's the reason. Because he knows what is best for us. I can tell you one thing that's best for everybody. Doesn't make a difference who you are. I know one thing that's best for everybody. Obeying God. That's always the best way. He says he leads us in paths of righteousness for his name's sake. Now, what does he mean by that? Simply this, that you and I who are followers of Jesus Christ, we bear the name of Christian. We bear the name of saint. So when we live a godly life, what happens? God is glorified. We live disobedient, get out of God's will, make a mess of our life, what happens? It is to some degree a slam upon God. And what he offers mankind and what he says in his Bible he can do. That is, he can transform our life and sanctify us unto himself and teach us how and enable us to live a holy life. And we get out there living in sin. What he says, leads us in the paths of righteousness for his name's sake. His name is to be honored. The life that we live either honors the name of Jesus or it dishonors him. His purpose, his plan, his will, his goal is to lead us in paths of righteousness. Now, listen to what he says in this next part. He says he is a
protecting shepherd. Look at

0: says, even though I walk through the valley of the shadow of death, I fear no evil, for thou art with me. Thy rod and thy staff, they comfort me. Now, the rod and the staff, for example, the shepherd would count his sheep by putting the rod out, and the sheep would go under the rod. That's how they counted them. The rod and the staff, for example, with the crook on it, when they got in trouble, he'd grab them by the neck and gently pull them back in. Likewise, used rod and the staff to defend the sheep against wild beasts or wild animals. Rod and staff, that rod and staff was a symbol of those sheep. It was a symbol of protection. He says, thy rod and thy staff, they comfort me. Where? As we walk through the valley, look at this, of the shadow of death. Even though I walk, not run, through the valley, not in it, on my way somewhere. What was the shepherd doing? Leading the sheep through the valley from one mountainside to the other, where the best grazing is. Even though I walk through the valley of the shadow of death, I will fear no evil. Now, when we think in terms of the shadow of death, first of all, if you've got a shadow, it means you've got to have light. When he says the shadow of death, you can't have a shadow unless you've got light to shine on something to cast a shadow. He says it's the shadow of death. Even though I walk through the valley of the shadow of death. Okay, first of all, let's just make it as if we're talking about death. Even though we walk through very, very difficult times in our life and a person faces death. He says, I will fear no evil, for thou art with me, thy rod and thy staff, they comfort me. Here's what he's saying. He says, this is the reason you and I don't have to fear evil, no matter what's going on. Thou art with me. The fact that the good shepherd never leaves, what does he say? He says, I'll never leave you nor forsake you. The good shepherd never leaves us nor forsakes us. He's right there with us every moment of every day. And I've been through some of those valleys just like you have. And they were dark. And they were fearful. And I didn't see any light at the end of the tunnel. And you know what? But I knew that beside me walked the living Son of God. And as long as he's there, there is not anything that can touch us other than what he allows to touch us. And whether he allows it or not, it's according to his will. And whatever touches us, he will turn for our good no matter what. Now, the shepherd, so committed to keeping and protecting his sheep. You know where he slept? In the sheepfold, he slept at the door. So that no animal could cross into the sheepfold to get the sheep unless they first crossed in. You know what? Thank Almighty God. Nobody. The devil, no one can get to you and get to me unless the good shepherd allows it for some reason. Now, I want you to notice something else about him. Not only is he a personal shepherd and a providing shepherd and he's a protecting shepherd, I want you to notice something else about him here. That is, he is a preparing shepherd. Listen to what he says now. Here's the part that oftentimes we stumble with. He says, thou dost prepare a table before me in the presence of my enemies. Thou anointest my head with oil. My cup overflows. Surely goodness and loving kindness will follow me all the days of my life, and I will dwell in the house of the Lord forever. Now, I want you to go back, if you will, just for a moment and look at that word. When he says, thy rod and thy staff comfort me. The word comfort is two Latin words, which means strength through companionship. What is it that comforts me? Relationship, intimacy with him in those difficult times. Now, he is a preparing shepherd. What does he prepare? Now, watch this. What in the world does he mean by this? He says, thou dost prepare a table before me in the presence of mine enemies. Well, when he talks about preparing a table, he's talking about preparing our needs. He never comes up short. God is never late. There are no surprises with him. So what? No matter what we are doing and where we are in life, he has already prepared every single thing we need. Now, he says, in the presence of our enemies. Well, we think, well, listen, now, who are my enemies? No. You see, in those days when he was talking about this, he was talking about natural enemies. I mean, he had lots of them, not just wild beasts around his sheep. But you recall that David also had many enemies in his lifetime, King Saul being probably one of the most vicious ones of all. He said, you set a table for me right in the presence of my enemies. Now, how would we apply that today? Well, more than likely, we don't have a lot of enemies. Maybe most of you don't anyway. So what are my enemies? What are your enemies? Poor self-esteem, feelings of rejection, feelings of loneliness, feelings of despair, feelings of discouragement, and we could just go on down the list. Feelings of insecurity, feelings of being unloved, feelings of being shut out, feelings of being isolated, fear of the future. There are many, many enemies that you and I have to deal with. And so he says, he's prepared a table for us. That is, he says, I am prepared to meet every single need you have right in the midst of all of these things that you see trouble you and try you. And they're like enemies to your peace and enemies to your rest and enemies to your soul. He says, I'm there. Thou preparest the table before me in the presence of mine enemies. Now look at this next phrase. He says, thou anointest my head with oil. Well, what in the world does that have to do with a good shepherd? Here's what he's saying. For example, in those days when people came to see you, you would have their feet washed by a slave and refreshing their feet because they walked through dry, dusty roads. And then they'd pour a little oil on your head, and all that was a refreshing kind of thing. And so he says, thou anointest my head with oil. What does he mean? Here's what he's saying. He says, I'm preparing a table before you. I have everything you need right in the midst of all of these things that are enemies to your peace and the quietness of your soul. He says, I want to invite you to them. And I want to invite you to the table. Thou anointest my head with oil. You're inviting me to come to the table, cleansing me and refreshing me. Thou anointest my head with oil. That's his way of saying that the good shepherd always invites us. We're always welcome in his presence. He's always providing for us. I shall not want. Always there to prepare for us. Always prepared beforehand. Listen, willing to refresh us. Thou anointest my head with oil. Then he says, my cup runs over. What does he say? What's he prepared for us? Whatever his preparation is, it's in abundance. He's a God who talks about the abundant life. He is a God who talks about plenty, about taking great pleasure in prospering his children. So when he says, my cup's running over, what is he saying? He said, God is providing so abundantly for us. In the midst of all of my needs, no matter what they are, he's providing, and he's providing abundantly. My cup runs over. And then here's what he says, surely, that is for absolute certainty. He says, God's goodness, which he has says he has stored up for those who love him, and his mercy, his loving kindness will do what? He says, follow me. That word really means pursue me. That is, God wants to be merciful to us. God wants to be good to us. He desires to be good to us. He wants the best for us. We are his sheep. Listen, I'll tell you how badly he wants it. He died for us. He says, I'm the good shepherd who lays down his life for the sheep. Surely goodness and mercy will follow me all the days of my life. And if you'll think about it, you cannot think of anything that mercy and goodness does not involve. Every good thing that God could possibly do in your life and mine falls in the category of goodness and mercy. Follow you all the days of your life, and he says, and I will dwell in the house of the Lord forever. Well, what does he say in John chapter 14? This is what the good shepherd said. Let not your heart be troubled. You believe in God, believe also in me. In my Father's house are many mansions, many dwelling places. If it were not so, I would have told you. I go to prepare a place for you. And if I go and prepare a place for you, I will come again and receive you to myself, that where I am, there you may be also. You know what happens? Good shepherd, when he was resurrected from the grave and ascended to the Father, preparation for what? The place you and I are going to spend eternity. The good shepherd, following us all the days of our life, his goodness and mercy, and then when he chooses to take us home, he says what? He who has always prepared everything in time, on time down here is already preparing a place where you're not going to spend eternity. Now let me ask you a question. If you've never trusted Jesus Christ as your Savior, well, what assurance do you have? You don't have the good shepherd. You can't say, I shall not want. You can't say, I'm always led in green pastures and still waters. Does that mean he never leads us into difficulties? No, because you see, going through the valleys, the dark valleys with the shadow of death, those things that appear to be dangerous to us, he's the one who's leading us through the valley. And sometimes you make your own valley, you get out of God's will. But what assurance do you have without Jesus? The truth is, If I want God's best in my life, I begin by accepting His Son, Jesus Christ, as my personal Savior, who becomes my personal shepherd, who will provide for me, who will protect me in every circumstance of life, who will prepare everything I need, and who will see to it, to the last breath in my life, that what He promised, He will provide.
1: 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The Bible says that God did not give His followers a spirit of fear. See how to combat anxiety in today's moment with Charles Stanley. That's coming up.
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1: 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The fourth chapter of Philippians teaches Christians to be anxious for nothing. Learn how God offers to protect you from fear in a moment with Charles Stanley.
4: People say, well, do you pray about everything?
5: Yes.
4: Well, why do you pray about everything? In everything, with prayer and supplication, crying out to God, let your requests be made known to God. I don't have to beg, plead. Let them be known to Him. And when he says the peace of God, when he says, well, guard us, that means he just surrounds us with this wall of protection. Therefore, that being true, I have absolute peace. Now, if he lets something in that I don't like, or lets something in that's painful, I just know in my heart, as a purpose, he says what? That is, he causes all things to work together for good. So even when he allows something to come through and to touch my life that I don't particularly like, that may cause me a bit of anxiety for the moment, or stress, or whatever it might be, I just know to do what? Bring it to Him, and He says He will guard our minds and hearts. That doesn't mean that He takes away all problems and all suffering. But in the midst of that now, let's say that I'm in the midst of this circumstance, it's very difficult, what? He's still guarding my heart because I know that He's in control. He's going to turn it for my good no matter what. So that's the way we can live without anxiety.
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6: 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Carl Richardson has a message of solid information, which we hope will be an oasis for you.
7: Spring, it is said, is when a young man's fancy lightly turns to thoughts of love and baseball and college entrance exams, Former director of admissions at the University of Alabama Medical School, Henry Hoffman, shared a letter of reference for a prospective freshman. Mr. Hoffman said the letter, which was from an old miner in a small town, was one of the best he'd ever received. It read, "I've known this kid from the day he was born. He played with my kids, mowed my yards. I don't know if he's got enough sense to make it in medical school, but I do know he'll be the kind of man I'd like to come here to take care of me and my folks." How intimately do you know another person? Your wife, your husband, a close friend. What kind of recommendation could you make? How intimately do you know yourself? How closely do you dare to look? Would it surprise you to learn that the first of the development sciences was astronomy? The first thing man intensively studied was that which was the farthest away from him, the sun, the moon, the stars. Knowing that fact, maybe it's easy to realize why astrologers mistakenly thought, and still do, stars influenced all of life. Next, man turned to geology, much closer but still impersonal. Then biology, other living beings but not ourselves. Then sociology, the way we live on the outside and not on the inside. And only lastly, psychology. Why did it take so long for us to look intimately at ourselves? Because it's easier to deal with the distant than to act on the adjacent. Up close gets too personal. David was king of Israel, that nation's greatest political ruler. One day, when he was faced with a difficult decision, he called together his top advisors and laid the problem out before them. Next, he called the nation together and shared what he and his leaders had discussed. Finally, there was agreement on the proper course of action. It was at this point that David wrote Psalms 139. One of the interesting aspects of the psalm is that after getting the advice of his military and political leaders, then of all his people, he asked God to take a close look at David. "Search me, O God," David wrote, "and know my heart. Try me and know my thoughts, and see if there be any wicked way in me, and lead me in the way everlasting. Dig inside of me. Penetrate the layers I built up to hide from myself and from you," David asked. "Uncover anything in me that is against you." The Living Bible paraphrases, "Point out anything you find in me that makes you sad." "Try me," David said. "Put my life to the same intense testing as a jeweler would use to determine the worth of a precious metal. If I'm gold, I want to know it. If I've rusted, I want to know that too." Now that's a dangerous prayer to pray, because once God has answered it, you can never be the same. You'll be like the prodigal son. When he came to himself, when he took a very honest look at his life, he knew he had only two choices, to stay in the pig pen or to return to his father's house. You'll be like Peter when Jesus asked him three times, "Do you love me?" You'll know that Jesus loves you enough to forgive the reason for those questions and to give you a fresh start. You will, like Peter, have only two choices, to go back to fishing or to give up your own life in order to receive his new life. Like the letter Henry Hoffman received from the miner. What kind of a recommendation could you make for yourself? How intimately do you know yourself? If you don't like your answer, why don't you ask Jesus for a recommendation? There's nothing about you he doesn't really already know, and still he promises, "If you publicly acknowledge loyalty to me, I will personally acknowledge you before God." And that's the greatest recommendation of all time, his testimony of faith and confidence in you.
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1: Showers are likely today with thunderstorms also possible after 1 p.m. Mostly cloudy with a high near 84 degrees. There's a chance of showers and thunderstorms this evening. Otherwise, mostly cloudy with an overnight low of 69. For Friday, 30% chance of showers and thunderstorms, mainly between 1 and 5 p.m. Mostly cloudy with a high near 84 degrees. There's a continued chance of showers in the evening. Mostly cloudy with an overnight low of 69. And for your weekend, on Saturday, chance of showers after 1 p.m., mostly sunny with a high near 90 degrees, mostly clear Saturday evening with an overnight low of 69. On Sunday, mostly sunny with a high near 91 degrees, and that is your WXAN weather.
2: Breaking news this hour at Town Hall. I'm Bob Agnew in Washington. Conservatives across the country are mourning the loss of Charlie Kirk, who was assassinated a year ago today, as his organization continues to expand nationwide.
3: Today marks 1 year that conservative Charlie Kirk was assassinated while speaking at a Turning Point USA event on the campus of Utah Valley University. In a fact sheet, Turning Point says it saw unprecedented expansion in the 2025-26 school year, with over 1 million students who are now members continuing Charlie's legacy. Those students with chapters at more than 3,000 high school clubs and 1,500 college chapters. Laura Winters reporting.
2: Wholesale inflation picked up last month after cooling earlier this summer as higher oil and gas prices stemming from the Iran war keeping costs elevated. The Labor Department's producer price index rose 5.4% in August compared to a year ago. The U.N. Nuclear Watchdog Board has reported Iran to the U.N. Security Council for the first time in 20 years, following a vote on a resolution put forward by the U.S., Britain, France, and Germany. More on that from correspondent Karen Chambers.
4: The U.N. Atomic Watchdogs Board has reported Iran to the U.N. Security Council for the first time in 20 years. The International Atomic Energy Agency, or IAEA's, move came after Iran failed to cooperate in a long-running investigation into uranium traces detected by inspectors at various undeclared sites in Iran. Speaking on Tuesday ahead of the vote, IAEA chief Rafael Grossi said,
5: "The best, shortest way for a positive outcome is for Iran to engage with us."
4: 23 countries on the IAEA's 35-member board of governors voted on Wednesday for the resolution. China, Russia, and Niger opposed it, while 8 countries abstained. I'm Karen Shamas.
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2: Brand new, my eye. You know, I threw that song out of Yip Yip Yap Bang 22 years ago. Sounds better now.

One of the most popular songs for 2025 was I Speak Jesus. And of course, that's Karen Peck and New River, right here on Eastbound and Down, where we play the best gospel music this side of heaven. I will glory in the cross. Here's Jim and Melissa Brady.

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0: Are students allowed to bring their Bibles to school? This is Law and Justice with Jay Sekulow.
1: My nephews are in a public school in L.A. County, and they were told they cannot bring Bibles to school.
2: The Bible is not a banned book. Students possess the right to freedom of speech at school, and they have broad free speech rights, including religious freedom rights, and the Bible cannot be deemed off-limits or inappropriate. Let me tell you, to clarify it even more, the only First Amendment bright spot in the campaign finance case was the decision that the court issued in our favor unanimously, 9-0, saying that students enjoy the rights of freedom of speech and freedom of association. The court cited the Tinker case. The Tinker case was the case that said that students do not surrender the right to free speech at the schoolhouse gate. That includes bringing a Bible or Christian material to campus, no problem.
0: Learn more about student rights and the American Center for Law and Justice at aclj.org. That's aclj.org.

Into the darkness of a Bethlehem sky, a cry rang out from a manger that would change the hearts of everyone who met him. For the first time, the people who lived in darkness saw the light of love. The Holy Son of God wrapped himself in flesh to walk among us, to show us the Father, to become sin for us.

0: Breaking news this hour at Town Hall. I'm Bob Agnew in Washington. Conservatives across the country are mourning the loss of Charlie Kirk, who was assassinated a year ago today, as his organization continues to expand nationwide.
1: Today marks 1 year that conservative Charlie Kirk was assassinated while speaking at a Turning Point USA event on the campus of Utah Valley University. In a fact sheet, Turning Point says it saw unprecedented expansion in the 2025-26 school year, with over a million students who are now members continuing Charlie's legacy. Those students with chapters at more than 3,000 high school clubs and 1,500 college chapters. Laura Winters reporting.
0: Wholesale inflation picked up last month after cooling earlier this summer as higher oil and gas prices stemming from the Iran war keeping costs elevated. The Labor Department's producer price index rose 5.4% in August compared to a year ago. The U.N. Nuclear Watchdog Board has reported Iran to the U.N. Security Council for the first time in 20 years, following a vote on a resolution put forward by the U.S., Britain, France, and Germany. More on that from correspondent Karen Chambers.
2: The U.N. Atomic Watchdogs Board has reported Iran to the U.N. Security Council for the first time in 20 years. The International Atomic Energy Agency, or IAEA's, move came after Iran failed to cooperate in a long-running investigation into uranium traces detected by inspectors at various undeclared sites in Iran. Speaking on Tuesday ahead of the vote, IAEA Chief Rafael Grossi said,
3: "The best, shortest way for a positive outcome is for Iran to engage with us."
2: 23 countries on the IAEA's 35-member board of governors voted on Wednesday for the resolution. China, Russia, and Niger opposed it, while 8 countries abstained. I'm Karen Chemas.
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course, that's Elvis. What a waste, man. Elvis was probably the only man that other men would say he was a good-looking man and not be a funny man. But his looks, his talent, and his anointing. But the devil took him way too soon. And so sometimes, if you don't straighten up, neighbor, you pay the price. And you have to always remember, whatsoever a man soweth, that shall he reap. Before Elvis,

It was the pains, and who but God can do such things as these. And right now, coming up, we got the Florida Boys.

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Why are you in turmoil within me? Hope in God, for I shall again praise him, my salvation and my God. That's a crucial lesson to learn. Let me read you a paragraph from Martin Lloyd-Jones' book. It is so powerful. It just, when I read this paragraph years ago, I thought, got to do that. Got to do more of that. Here's what he wrote. Have you realized that most of your unhappiness in life is due to the fact that you are listening to yourself instead of talking to yourself? Take those thoughts that come to you the moment you wake up in the morning. You have not originated them, but there they are, talking to you. They bring back the problems of yesterday. Somebody's talking. Who's talking? Yourself is talking to you. Now this man's treatment in Psalm 42 was this. Instead of allowing this self to talk to him, he starts talking to himself. Why are you cast down, O my soul? He asks. His soul had been depressing him, crushing him. So he stands up and says, self, listen for a moment. I will speak to you. Do you do that? I find that given the way I'm wired, much of my self-talk is very defeatist. I tell myself all kinds of bad news. And I can imagine my bad self saying, you're supposed to be giving me good news. I've got the bad news. And I team up with my old self and say some more bad news. He got bad news, I got bad news, and no wonder we get discouraged. And so here we are on this side of the cross. Jesus has come. How would you preach to yourself now? You preach the gospel to yourself. It goes like this. Listen, self, this Piper. Listen, if God is for you, who can be against you, self? He who did not spare his own son, but gave him up for you, self, will he not with him freely give us all things? Who shall bring any charge against you, God's elect? It is God who justifies, self. No, it's Jesus who died, yes, who was raised, who is at the right hand of God, who intercedes for you, self. What can separate you, self, from the love of God? If there's ever a reason for memorizing Psalm 8, it's to turn it into self-preaching. To preach to yourself, because those words are dynamite for deliverance from 100

Greater Vision with a song called Still. He still is King of Kings, Lord of Lords, and he's still our soon coming King. Right here on WXAN 103.9 on your FM dial in Ava, Illinois. Here's Stonewall Jackson, and he's talking about walk where Jesus walks.

delivered Daniel before he was ever cast into the lion's den, but he didn't. He waited until he was thrown all the way in the lion's den, and he found his God sitting down there waiting on it. And he could have delivered the Hebrew boys before they were ever cast

0: Charles Stanley shares the amazing results of some advice his mother gave him for overcoming fear.
1: 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Was I fearful? 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

Yes, sir. We're back. Following that dream, neighbor. Welcome, welcome to the Danny Hood Show. And we are here, and of course, we rebroadcast this late at night and at 1 a.m. Take up some space. And our text line, of course, is TJ's Fine Jewelry, 1224 West Main Street in Carbondale. And at TJ's, you can give him a call at 618-351-1200. And that's the text line here, 618-426-3308. And you can just get on there and text it and tell how much you love everything and that you don't hate nobody. Because hate is not good. The man said it'll eat your innards. How you like that for terminology? 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Call Aaron's Auto Center today, 618-993-5268, and they will do a bang-up job. No, they won't bang your car up. They will, that's a terminology we use, they'll fix it. They'll fix it. They're fixers. So what's going on in this big, big, big, big, big world? Well, you know, every day I check to see what might be going on. And I see they're getting ready to raise taxes in Illinois and they're getting ready to raise taxes in Illinois. And then I saw a third article and it said they're getting ready to raise taxes in Illinois. I don't know if you knew that or not, so I thought I'd just throw it out your way. And as always, let's start with prayer. And let's start out with a song just to calm you down. You know, there's a lot of anxiety in this world, but it's far worse than that. And folks, you cannot believe. That's why we have to rely upon the Lord Jesus Christ. Father, in the name of Jesus, just reach out and touch everybody. All those that have tuned in today to this program, touch them. A lot of folks need to be healed. A lot of folks are feeling anxious. A lot of folks are sick. And we pray the name of Jesus and his precious blood over everyone. And speak healing, we speak health, and we

That's just simply the music we have seemed to have lost. And I might add, if you want to hear that again, that's pretty good stuff. Go to our YouTube channel and youtube.com and just type in the search engine Danny L. Hood. And 724 videos we have up there. And some of them is when we built the TV station up in Iron Mountain, Michigan. It shows what, from ground up, all that was up there when we started was trees and dirt. And had to cut all the trees down. The first miracle we had when we put that TV station up, WDHS-TV, the first miracle, there was a gentleman, he's a contractor, his name is Paul Fayas, and God had already spoken to him and told him that where he usually gave his offerings here and there, and as directed by the Lord said, I want you to hold your offerings. I'm sending a man up here to put up a TV station and bring Trinity Broadcasting to this area. And that's exactly what he did, and that's exactly what the man done. And the man had a condition. Paul Fayas was his name. Him and his son Kenny, his daughter Joyce, and Juanita, his wife, all of them good people. Good people. And he got out there with his chainsaw, and they were cutting the trees down. You know, you got to have trees cut down before you put up the building. And he had that northern accent, unlike me with that southern accent. And the devil, he called him the devil. And he could not breathe cold air. You know, he had to wear a mask before masks were popular. And because if he breathed in the cold air, it set his lungs on fire. And so he had his mask on, and I remember his words. I heard him. He said, "Devil, get out of my way." He fired up that chainsaw, and when he put that chainsaw to the first tree he cut down, God healed him. A miracle. And as Paul Harvey would say, and the rest of the story, we've told you. So what a day, man. What a day. And what a day it is right now. And so whatever you're doing, take a deep breath. Maybe some of you need to take two deep breaths. Up here, we're taking three deep breaths. Because we've been running, trying to get things back in order. And let me announce that our engineer is on his way up here. Probably be after I get off the air and everything, but they've got to install some new parts. So if we go off the air, it's just going to be for, he said, maybe 5 minutes. So if you hear us go off the air a little bit this afternoon, that's what it'll be. The engineers are up here. Or will be soon. Installing some stuff on. One of the things they're going to be installing is lightning protection. And it's something that you can build around this control board that will absorb the lightning strike so it doesn't burn your control board out. And like I said, this control board I'm working on now, it burnt channel 1 out, and we're working on channel 2. So that's the reason we was able to get

0: up and on the air so fast. So what's the first thing we do? I need you to pray for us. Every day, I need you to pray for us, all of us up here. It's not only the building and the equipment that's under attack, but we personally are under attack, just like you. Yeah, you're probably under attack. That's why I take neighbor and I lift you up to the Lord. I may not have met a lot of you, but I'm telling you, we're praying for you.
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3: 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I've got a new listing I want to let everyone know about. It's 175 acres in Jefferson County, Illinois, southeast of Mount Vernon and northeast of Benton. This farm lays about a quarter mile off of Log Cabin Road, and it consists of 108 acres of cropland that's level to gently rolling. There's two ponds, there's two pole barns, and the timber on this farm has not been cut in several years, so it's a pretty open woods. Pretty farm, it'd be a good farm for the farmer or the investor or the hunter, because the cropland on it would help pay for your hunting habit. Anyway, if you're interested in taking a look at this farm, give me a call at 618-407-1679, and we'll go take a look at it.

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2: 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And together, let's give God all the praise, honor, and glory.

Okay, we're back. And I pray that everybody's doing all right. You're in a battle, neighbor, in case you don't know it. You are. And I pray that you're coming through it okay. You know, it's currently 80 degrees at the WXAN studios. And what's so amazing about that is, man, it just, without that humidity, and I don't care for humidity, in case you do. Let me tell you about this, because the West Frankfort, remember West Frankfort? Yeah. The West Frankfort community will gather Friday morning to mark the 25th anniversary of the September 11, 2001 terrorist attack. A 9/11 remembrance ceremony is scheduled for 8 a.m. Friday, September 11th, at Max Morris's Gymnasium in West Frankfort. The ceremony will bring together community members, first responders, veterans, educators, students, and local leaders to remember those who lost their lives during the attacks and honor those who responded. Organizers are inviting the public to attend the ceremony and community in the reflecting of the events of September 11th and honoring the sacrifices made that day. And here, what's going on in the major news now. They say, you know, it wasn't no terrorist attack. Well, that's how the devil operates. That's how he operates, so what else you gonna do? But while we're talking about local news, let me tell you about this. How many of you know that old Charlie's restaurant in Marion, yesterday was their last day of operation? Did you know that? They closed their doors. And there's a couple of others in Marion, but I wanted to address old Charlie's. And what it says about that, because it says Nashville-based Old Charlie's restaurant and bar will close all of its remaining company-owned locations nationwide Wednesday, ending the restaurant chain's 55-year run, according to the Tennessean. Employees at several Tennessee locations, including restaurants in Clarksville, Nashville, told the Tennessean that their locations would close.

0: and has not responded to multiple requests for comment, according to reports. Now listen to this, because this is the part I find interesting, the last part. The restaurant was founded by Charles Watkins on 21st Avenue near Vanderbilt University in 1971. Watkins sold the business in 1984 to David Watzel, a longtime Shoney's executive who expanded the chain to 45 locations by 1993. So if you're going to Old Charlie's, it ain't gonna happen. And the amazing thing about it, what other restaurant chain that this guy that he sold it to went, as we call the belly up? Anybody know? Anybody know what other restaurant chain that this gentleman had that went bankrupt? Yeah, that's right. Shoney's. Remember the one in Cape Girardeau? You used to go there all the time. And I can tell you from the last few times that me and Leanne had been in Marion, we were in Marion yesterday, we saw Old Charlie's was packed, being the last day. I guess people want nostalgia and all that. But the last few times we'd been there, they were having managerial problems. And so apparently somebody over the whole chain was making the decisions of what to do and how to do it and everything, because they'd done away with their supper menu. If you went in there at noontime, you got their lunch menu, which included hamburgers, salads, soup. And I was told later by a waitress we knew quite well over there, she said, oh, next time in, you could have ordered a steak on the evening menu. You just have to ask for the evening menu. So next time me and Leanne went over there and we asked the lady, we said, can we get an evening menu? And she said, no. All we have is lunch menus at this time. So that'll give you kind of an inclination, in my opinion, of how things didn't quite do the way they thought it was going to do. And this happens, and this happens. And things happen, just like things have happened up here at this radio station. You know, we've been bombarded by things here in the last month. And so you just take a deep breath and you ask people for your help. And then you wait and see if they help. And if they do, everything's fine. It's like that man. Remember that man? Said, there's only two things in the world you got to worry about. If you're sick or if you're well. Well, if you're sick, there's only two things in the world you got to worry about. Am I going to get better or am I going to get worse? Well, if you get better, nothing to worry about. But if you get worse, there's only two things in the world that you can worry about. Is am I going to die or am I going to live? Well, if you live, there's nothing to worry about. If you die, there's only two things in the world to worry about. You ever heard that routine that guy does? So, folks, as I said a while ago, take a deep breath. Jesus is coming, and he's coming soon. And I appreciate everything that you have done for this station, and I pray you will continue doing it, because we are in an age of mass confusion. We are just so busy. that people cannot concentrate, cannot remember a lot of them. And I, you know, and we're no different up here. And that's why we always say, pray for us.
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2: We start today in DeCoin at Greens Market Road, which remains closed at the intersection of Wells Street for a bridge replacement. Next, in Murfreesboro, bridge repairs are expected to start soon on the bridge carrying Highway 13 over the Big Muddy River. Watch for changing traffic patterns and lane reductions during this project. Next, in Energy, work is ongoing to repair and widen Rushing Drive. And finally, in El Dorado, box culvert replacement work is ongoing on Highway 45 in El Dorado. Watch for lane reductions.
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3: For today's showers and thunderstorms, mostly cloudy with a high near 87 degrees. Calm wind becoming north around 6 miles an hour. Tonight, a chance of showers and thunderstorms with an overnight low of 69 degrees. On Friday, a 40% chance of showers, mostly cloudy with a high near 84 degrees. Friday night, a 20% chance of showers, partly cloudy with an overnight low of 69 degrees. On Saturday, a 20% chance of showers in the afternoon, but mostly sunny with a high near 90 degrees. Saturday night, mostly clear with an overnight low of 69 degrees. And the sun returns on Sunday with a high near 91 degrees. This is Melody with a check of your WXAN weather forecast.
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Yes, sir. We is back. So, in case you're wondering, with all the crazy stuff that's going on nowadays, why can Muslims run for office? Well, it just so happens here. It says, on November 18th, 1990, the 101st Congress quietly repealed the McCarran-Warner Act of 1952, forbidding Muslims from holding office.

and Nancy Pelosi. Before then, and now we can't even get the Save America Act passed without all the hassle. But here's a saying for you.

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Because missing church is a misdemeanor. The more

highlight one other thing. And there was a Murfreesboro woman dies after being struck by a vehicle

0: A 68-year-old Murfreesboro woman died after being struck by a vehicle Tuesday evening in Carbondale. Carbondale police said officers were called around 5:48 p.m. September 8th to the intersection of South University Avenue. Officers found the pedestrian suffering from life-threatening injuries. A bystander with medical training was already providing life-saving aid. When the police arrived, the driver involved in the crash and the vehicle remained at the scene. Carbondale firefighters and Jackson County ambulance personnel responded and transported the pedestrian identified as Nancy A. Morrison Burton, 68 of Murfreesboro, to a hospital. Morrison Burton later died from her injuries. You hate to hear that. I mean, just hate to hear that. But it's hard to find any good news. You want to text me? Well, get on TJ's Fine Jewelry. Text line 618-426-3308. And like I said, send a prayer to us. Engineers are going to be here, and it shouldn't be too much longer. They should be on the way. I need to go ahead and get our funny song for the day in here before we do anything else. And we'll see how this plays on radio. It plays on funny on TV. But it's from Hee-Haw. And it's Archie Campbell's Rendicella story. Remember that?
1: That youngest boy of mine.
2: Yeah, old Bolivar, the five-year-old.
1: Yeah, well, he will be five come February.
2: Yeah.
1: You know that I can't get him to go to bed at night for nothing.
2: Is that right?
1: He'll just sit up half the night.
2: What do you got to tell him bedtime stories?
1: I've tried every one I ever heard.
2: Yeah, but you're telling the same old bedtime stories, just like we used to enjoy.
1: Well,
2: you can't do that. You got to take these same stories and tell them backwards or you can't get the kid's attention.
1: Tell them backwards?
2: Yeah. Like, for example, instead of Cinderella, you say Rendicella. I'll tell you what I'll do. I'll tell you the story of Cinderella. You learn this, and then you tell it to your kid, all right?
1: All right.
2: Once upon a time, in a corn country, there lived a beautiful girl, and her name was Rendicella. Now, Rendicella lived with her mugly other and two sad blisters. Also, in this same corn country, there was a very prince of hints. Now, this prince of hints was going to have a massive fall, and he invited the people for riles a mound, especially the pitch reaper.
1: The only one to...
2: Now, Rendicella's mugly other and her two sad blisters, they went out to buy some drancy fesses, you know, to wear to this fancy fall. But Rendicella couldn't go because all she had to wear was some old dirty dag. So finally, the night of the fancy fall arrived, and Rendicella couldn't go, so she just cat down and shrived.
1: She cat down and shrived?
2: Yeah, right down there and shrived. And she was kitting her shrive when all at once there appeared before her her Gary Mudfather, and he touched her with his wagic mane. There appeared before her a Kig, Boach, and Hicks White Sorcerer, you know, to take her to the Mancy Fall. But he said, "Now, Rendicella, you be sure and be home before midnight, or I'll turn you into a tumpkin." So when Rendicella arrived at the Mancy Fall, this prince and hints met her at the door, because he'd been watching all this time behind a wooden hinder. And Rendicella and the prince and hints danced all night, and they lell and fuzz. And all at once the mid clock struck night, and Rendicella spaced down the rares, and just as she beats the rottum, she slopped her dripper.
1: She slopped her dripper?
2: Yes, sir. So the next day this prince and hints went all over this corn country looking for the beautiful girl who had slopped her dripper. Finally came to Rendicella's house. Well, he tried it on her mugly other, and it fit and did. Then he tried it on her two sigly usters, and it fit and did. Then he tried it on Rendicella, and it fit and did. It was exactly the side rise. So they got married and lived happily after Hamper. Now, Roy, the story of the Moor is this. If you go to a Bansy Fall and you want to have a prance of Hens, Lawl, and Fub with you, don't forget to slop your dripper.
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0: Well, as we're closing down today's program, I want to thank everybody for tuning in and what you've done for us here. You just heard the matching funds this month, and it's going to be going on all month. And so this is a good opportunity to help us pay some bills, because we've had a few this month with lightning strike and all the other things that are going on. Might want to mention here at the closing of the program that I don't know if you heard about it or not, but Terry Bradshaw of the Pittsburgh Steelers, he's probably one of the greatest quarterbacks ever lived. You don't hear much about him, but he also, you know, a movie stars. But Terry Bradshaw has been diagnosed with cancer. And they're asking for everybody to hold them up in prayer. Terry, from my understanding, he's a good Christian man. And said he's just taking it one day at a time. And for you younger sports fan, if you don't remember Terry, Terry won with the Pittsburgh Steelers, I believe it was 4 Super Bowls. But he's, you know, he's not the glamorous type, you know. He doesn't have that head full of hair. And he doesn't have that, you know, that $1,000 suit on to make him look good. He's just no country boy. If he lived here, he'd be a redneck. I can tell you right now. And like I said, he's been in a lot of TV, movies, different things. And so hold them up in prayer, if you would. Because time's running out. And I don't know about you, but I'm planning to do my best to make it to heaven. And as we pray for others and we show compassion and we show mercy to others along their walk in this life, God shows compassion to us. That's why I detest what we're in right now. You can't get on the internet, this preacher talking about that preacher, this preacher talking about that preacher talking about this preacher, and constantly, none of these preachers, none, including this one, knows everything. That's why the Bible says pray one for another. I'm going into today's program with a song, and I want you to take it to heart. And I'll be right back after the song. But take a deep breath, folks, because Jesus is coming, and he's coming soon. Here's the Guardians. That somebody was me.

WXANFM.com, where we're screaming all over the world that Jesus is coming soon. Don't ever give up on God, because He will never give up on you. Song belongs to us.

It is Jesus only. That's what everything is about. And when Jesus comes again, we're going to understand what God is moving toward. The entire universe, all of the plan of God, the sweep of all the ages comes down to those two words, Jesus only. There are some of you standing here who will not taste of death till you see the Son of Man come in His glory. What a day that will be when all the universe bows its knee and every created thing says Jesus only. And Hitler will confess it, and Johnny Carson will confess it, and Bill Clinton will confess it, and I'll confess it, and the angels will confess it, and everybody will confess that Jesus Christ is Lord to the glory of God the Father. Jesus is coming.

0: Breaking news this hour at Town Hall. I'm Bob Agnew in Washington. Conservatives across the country are mourning the loss of Charlie Kirk, who was assassinated a year ago today, as his organization continues to expand nationwide.
1: Today marks 1 year that conservative Charlie Kirk was assassinated while speaking at a Turning Point USA event on the campus of Utah Valley University. In a fact sheet, Turning Point says it saw unprecedented expansion in the 2025-26 school year, with over 1 million students who are now members continuing Charlie's legacy. Those students with chapters at more than 3,000 high school clubs and 1,500 college chapters. Laura Winters reporting.
0: Wholesale inflation picked up last month after cooling earlier this summer as higher oil and gas prices stemming from the Iran war keeping costs elevated. The Labor Department's producer price index rose 5.4% in August compared to a year ago. The U.N. Nuclear Watchdog Board has reported Iran to the U.N. Security Council for the first time in 20 years, following a vote on a resolution put forward by the U.S., Britain, France, and Germany. More on that from correspondent Karen Chambers.
2: The U.N. Atomic Watchdogs Board has reported Iran to the U.N. Security Council for the first time in 20 years. The International Atomic Energy Agency, or IAEA's, move came after Iran failed to cooperate in a long-running investigation into uranium traces detected by inspectors at various undeclared sites in Iran. Speaking on Tuesday ahead of the vote, IAEA chief Rafael Grossi said,
3: "The best, shortest way for a positive outcome is for Iran to engage with us."
2: 23 countries on the IAEA's 35-member board of governors voted on Wednesday for the resolution. China, Russia, and Niger opposed it, while 8 countries abstained. I'm Karen Chemas.
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That's the old pea picker himself, Tennessee Ernie Ford. And beautiful, beautiful, one of the old songs that we call tradition. In the garden, it's called. And boy, it's a beautiful, beautiful song.

Yes, sir. That's Chosen Road, a God thing. Right here on WXAN 103.9 on your FM dial, of course, in Ava, Illinois. And, of course, we are the home of Southern Gospitality, where we play the best gospel music this side of heaven. Here's Tribute Quartet, and then...

0: Charles Stanley shares how God can change our lives if we trust Him.
1: You do not have to feel incompetent, inadequate, unaccepted, full of insecurities. You don't have to feel that way. God's going to bless you when you obey Him and when you walk in His path. I can think about growing up skinny as I could be. Was not athletic at all. They always put me in the right field. That meant that nothing's going to happen over there because I was over there. And you know what? Didn't make very good grades in grammar school at all. Finally, something happened when I got to college. Everything changed. God was saying to me, just trust me. What do people say about themselves when they feel insecure? I'm a failure. I'm just a failure. You're not a failure. Listen, God doesn't create failures. All of us have failed at certain things in our life, but that doesn't make you a failure.
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Some of the fondest memories of my childhood were woven around supper time. When Mom would come to the back steps of the old home place, she'd say, "George, come on in, it's supper time." Oh my, but I'd love to hear that once more. But you know, for me, time has woven the realization of a truth that is even more thrilling. And that's when the Lord comes to the portals of glory and says to come on in for supper time. And we'll be gathered around the table with the Lord himself at the greatest

You know, I've got a lot more days behind me than I have ahead of me. And I know that. But I also know this. Should he return tonight, I'm packed and ready to go. Got my house all in order.

Yeah.

0: Breaking news this hour at Town Hall. I'm Bob Agnew in Washington. Conservatives across the country are mourning the loss of Charlie Kirk, who was assassinated a year ago today, as his organization continues to expand nationwide.
1: Today marks 1 year that conservative Charlie Kirk was assassinated while speaking at a Turning Point USA event on the campus of Utah Valley University. In a fact sheet, Turning Point says it saw unprecedented expansion in the 2025-26 school year, with over a million students who are now members continuing Charlie's legacy. Those students with chapters at more than 3,000 high school clubs and 1,500 college chapters. Laura Winters reporting.
0: Wholesale inflation picked up last month after cooling earlier this summer as higher oil and gas prices stemming from the Iran war keeping costs elevated. The Labor Department's producer price index rose 5.4% in August compared to a year ago. The U.N. Nuclear Watchdog Board has reported Iran to the U.N. Security Council for the first time in 20 years, following a vote on a resolution put forward by the U.S., Britain, France, and Germany. More on that from correspondent Karen Chambers.
2: The U.N. Atomic Watchdogs Board has reported Iran to the U.N. Security Council for the first time in 20 years. The International Atomic Energy Agency, or IAEA's, move came after Iran failed to cooperate in a long-running investigation into uranium traces detected by inspectors at various undeclared sites in Iran. Speaking on Tuesday ahead of the vote, IAEA Chief Rafael Grossi said,
3: "The best, shortest way for a positive outcome is for Iran to engage with us."
2: 23 countries on the IAEA's 35-member board of governors voted on Wednesday for the resolution. China, Russia, and Niger opposed it, while 8 countries abstained. I'm Karen Chemas.
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0: Up in the northern parts near the source of the Mississippi, it was a bitter cold winter, and the Mississippi River had frozen over. And there was a man. He didn't see anyone else out there, but he looked at the ice. It looked so crusty and so thick. He said, "Well, I believe I can walk across. I won't have to take the journey down to the bridge." And this man began to walk across that river on ice. When he got out there a pretty good distance from the shore and he looked at the other shore, he said, "Maybe I ought not to be out here. I mean, maybe this ice won't hold me up. If I fall through, they'll never know what happened to me. I'm a fool. What am I doing out here?" And he turned around to go back to the other side, and it was as far to the other side as it was where he's in the middle. He said to himself, "I better walk softly." Then he said to himself, "I better get down on all four, so I won't put my weight in any one place." Then he said to himself, "That's not enough. I better lie down and squirm across. I'm going through. What a fool I am. My wife will never know what happened to me." He began to whimper and cry. Then he heard it. A roaring, cracking sound. "Oh," he said, "the river, the ice is breaking." He said, "I'm a goner." He put his face down. He began to pray, "God, save me. Help me, Lord." The noise got closer and closer, that rumbling, roaring. But the ice didn't seem to be breaking. He looked up, and there was a man with a team of horses and a wagon loaded with logs driving across that river. That was the noise that he heard. When he saw that, he jumped up and brushed the ice off of him and took his stroll across the rest of the river. Now, what was the difference in these two men? Well, the second man knew the ice. The second man knew the ice. Friend, where does faith come from? Where does faith come from? It comes from a knowledge of God. "He that believeth on him shall not be ashamed." Do you want to have strong faith? Don't try to make yourself believe. Get to know God. Put these verses down. Psalm 9 and verse 10. "And they that know thy name will put their trust in thee."
1: Charles Stanley remembers a waitress who needed to know who God truly is.
2: Most people do not know who God is. You will not trust the God whom you do not know. Now, I'll give you an example. I went to a restaurant yesterday that I go to often, and the waitress came over and took my order, and I had my sermon outline laying on the table. She said, "Are you a minister?" I said, "Yes, ma'am." She said, "I used to go to church," and walked away. So when she came back, I said, "Would you do me a favor and tell me why you quit going to church?" So she told me what kind of church she'd been to, and, you know, God was a God of judgment and punishment and condemnation. So I said to her, I said, "You know, the God I believe in is the God of the Bible. Let me tell you, the God that I know is a God who will love you, forgive you, and give you a purpose and meaning in your life."
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0: Breaking news this hour at Town Hall. I'm Bob Agnew in Washington. Conservatives across the country are mourning the loss of Charlie Kirk, who was assassinated a year ago today, as his organization continues to expand nationwide.
1: Today marks 1 year that conservative Charlie Kirk was assassinated while speaking at a Turning Point USA event on the campus of Utah Valley University. In a fact sheet, Turning Point says it saw unprecedented expansion in the 2025-26 school year, with over 1 million students who are now members continuing Charlie's legacy. Those students with chapters at more than 3,000 high school clubs and 1,500 college chapters. Laura Winters reporting.
0: Wholesale inflation picked up last month after cooling earlier this summer as higher oil and gas prices stemming from the Iran war keeping costs elevated. The Labor Department's producer price index rose 5.4% in August compared to a year ago. The U.N. Nuclear Watchdog Board has reported Iran to the U.N. Security Council for the first time in 20 years, following a vote on a resolution put forward by the U.S., Britain, France, and Germany. More on that from correspondent Karen Chambers.
2: The U.N. Atomic Watchdogs Board has reported Iran to the U.N. Security Council for the first time in 20 years. The International Atomic Energy Agency, or IAEA's, move came after Iran failed to cooperate in a long-running investigation into uranium traces detected by inspectors at various undeclared sites in Iran. Speaking on Tuesday ahead of the vote, IAEA Chief Rafael Grossi said,
3: "The best, shortest way for a positive outcome is for Iran to engage with us."
2: 23 countries on the IAEA's 35-member board of governors voted on Wednesday for the resolution. China, Russia, and Niger opposed it, while 8 countries abstained. I'm Karen Shamas.
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Nowhere in the scripture does it teach that you are to search and pursue happiness. You find happiness as you do your duty. You find happiness as you lead a disciplined life before God. You'll have periods of happiness. It's not a goal. Our goal is to obey God. Our goal is to do the will of God. Our goal is to be a disciple of the Lord Jesus Christ. And as we move along, we will pick up happiness here and there along the way. If you sense a longing for God, a desire to change and be a new person, that's God speaking to your heart. And as you respond, He will give you the ability and the power to change, because He has to do the changing. To delay makes the right decision harder. And indecision in itself is a choice. You decide tonight that you're going to wait till some other time. That's a choice. Away from God. And your heart gets harder, the Bible says. And the next time you have an opportunity to come to Christ, your heart may not be as ready as it is tonight. Christ can fill that cosmic void in your heart. The purpose and the meaning of my life, Christ can give you the answer. He can fill that cosmic void in your heart, because that void in your heart is made because you're made in the image of God. And without God, there's a void there that only God can fill. Nothing else can fill it. Marriage can't fill it. Drugs can't fill it. Sex can't fill it. Alcohol can't fill it. Friendships can't fill it. The church even can't fill it. Religion can't fill it. But the person of Jesus Christ can fill it and can give you a brand new life. From tonight on, if you're willing to accept the challenge of Christ, who loved you so much that He died on the cross and rose again and is alive tonight, ready to come into your heart and into your life.

I remember a story I heard years ago about a little boy that was stepping through some snow like this. And his father said, "Son, what are you doing?" He said, "I'm stepping in daddy's tracks." All of our children are stepping in our tracks. What kind of tracks do you leave behind for the children? In your home, in your life. You want your children many times to live far better than you live, but you set them no example. He disregarded death. He had made no provision for eternity. He had provision for his retirement. How many men and women I know who have planned for retirement? Planned everything, but they haven't prepared to die, and they die shortly after they retire. It's amazing. I've thought about that. Some people announce their retirement, you read 2 or 3 weeks later that they dropped dead of a heart attack. They thought they were going to have 5 or 10 or 15 or 20 years that they could just take it easy and enjoy life. But it doesn't always work out that way. You better be sure that you have prepared to meet God. Every person who is more concerned about getting some of this world's goods and leaving out the preparation for eternity is a fool. Or the person who spends their time in social climbing or having pleasure more than eternal things is a fool in the sight of God. If you're not concerned about your home in heaven, you're not concerned about the riches that will never fail, not concerned about laying up treasure where moth and rust doth not corrupt, and where thieves do not break through and steal, then you're a fool. If you'd ask this man, "What is your name?" Well, he'd say, "My name's the rich man." Or, "I'm the prosperous man that you read about." Or, "I'm an eminent man." "I'm a great man in the neighborhood." Or, "I'm a famous man. My name is in the paper all the time." Then ask God, "Lord, what is this man's name?" And the answer comes back, "Fool." He's a fool. That's his name. The rich man knew every name but the right one. He had been called by his family name, his given name, his ranks, his titles, his wealth, the flatteries of men. But in the sight of God, his name was, "Thou fool."

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1: 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What she didn't realize is she called my name, and she prayed for me. She was building around me this awesome hedge of protection. She was building this wall of defense around me for the simple reason. Somehow I could remember things that she prayed about me and prayed for me. And everything in me, no matter what the temptation was, I could not betray my mother's prayers. Those prayers built a wall of protection around me.
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Stonewall Jackson and Jesus is my lifeline. And before that, it was Greater Vision in a song called Still. Glad that you've tuned in today. Thank you very much. 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
1: Breaking news this hour at Town Hall. I'm Bob Agnew in Washington. Conservatives across the country are mourning the loss of Charlie Kirk, who was assassinated a year ago today, as his organization continues to expand nationwide.
2: Today marks 1 year that conservative Charlie Kirk was assassinated while speaking at a Turning Point USA event on the campus of Utah Valley University. In a fact sheet, Turning Point says it saw unprecedented expansion in the 2025-26 school year, with over 1 million students who are now members continuing Charlie's legacy. Those students with chapters at more than 3,000 high school clubs and 1,500 college chapters. Laura Winters reporting.
1: Wholesale inflation picked up last month after cooling earlier this summer as higher oil and gas prices stemming from the Iran war keeping costs elevated. The Labor Department's producer price index rose 5.4% in August compared to a year ago. The U.N. Nuclear Watchdog Board has reported Iran to the U.N. Security Council for the first time in 20 years, following a vote on a resolution put forward by the U.S., Britain, France, and Germany. More on that from correspondent Karen Chambers.
3: The U.N. Atomic Watchdogs Board has reported Iran to the U.N. Security Council for the first time in 20 years. The International Atomic Energy Agency, or IAEA's, move came after Iran failed to cooperate in a long-running investigation into uranium traces detected by inspectors at various undeclared sites in Iran. Speaking on Tuesday ahead of the vote, IAEA Chief Rafael Grossi said,
4: "The best, shortest way for a positive outcome is for Iran to engage with us."
3: 23 countries on the IAEA's 35-member Board of Governors voted on Wednesday for the resolution. China, Russia, and Niger opposed it, while 8 countries abstained. I'm Karen Shamas.
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flesh of blood. My Bible said it was 12. 12 long years. But you know what happened? She heard about Jesus was passing through.

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How many had problems and you tried to fix it, but all you did was just mess it up? I stopped in Nashville to tell you, give it to Jesus. Somebody hear that problem tonight? You can't fix it. I don't know everybody's name here tonight, but I know a few things. Oh, Lord. Somebody got high blood pressure. You can't fix it. Somebody might have a bad heart here tonight. You can't fix it. Somebody might have diabetes tonight. 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

0: I feel good. 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Where you at, Reverend? Come on up. Jesus. We're going to have a prayer. How about a hand for Reverend Pettis? Y'all give it up.
1: Tonight, everybody's standing. And just kind of hold a hand with somebody. Father, tonight, first of all, we want to tell you thank you. Thank you tonight because we're able to stand on our own legs. Thank you tonight because we can see with our own eyes and we can hear with our own ears. Thank you because we're still able to breathe in and breathe out. Lord, we come tonight. Somebody ought to just help me tell him, thank you, Lord. Thank you because we can look back over our life and count the mountains that you pulled us over. And we can count the valleys that you brought us over. But Lord, somebody here

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One thing about it, we know you're able to do it. Second thing about you, we know that you will do it. And thirdly, we're standing here because you've already

0: take it right now.
1: Hallelujah.
0: Hallelujah. Reverend. How about a hand for the good Reverend?
1: Yes.
0: Jesus will fix it.
1: Yes.
0: Somebody know he fixed something. Somebody said he fixed something for me.
1: Yeah. Say it, Jeff.
0: Oh, I need a few handshakes tonight.

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1: You shall love your neighbor as you love yourself. As you've done it unto the least of these, my brethren, you've done it unto me. What's it about, people? Is it about some cheap prayer we pray and 60 minutes a week? Or is it a relationship with God? No wonder people aren't coming to Jesus when they see so little of him. And those of us that call ourselves Christians, why would they be followers of Jesus Christ on the basis of our example? Too many of us don't give money or food or time to the poor. Too many of us are too busy with ourselves. And we are full of a lot of things, but we aren't full of Jesus Christ.

0: Charles Stanley explains the value of kindness.
1: Let me ask you a question. Think about this very carefully. The children who know you, what do they think about when they think about you? I remember to this very moment the kindest man I have ever met. I can tell you his name. The kindest man, the man who made the greatest impression upon me. And I can remember saying, God, if I could just be like him, if I could just be like him. And I didn't even know anything about what I'm talking about today, about growing in the spiritual walk at that time. But I saw something in this man that the thing that just overwhelmed me, I thought, he is so kind. That was the word that I kept thinking about. He's so kind. When I think of kindness today, he's the man who comes to my mind. And I met him when I was just a kid.
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We need to be kind to our brothers and sisters in Christ. The Bible says in Ephesians chapter 4, verse 32, be ye kind, tenderhearted, forgiving one another, even as God for Christ's sake hath forgiven you. I received a letter a while back. A man wrote me a letter. He said, I had in my heart, and have even right now in my life, excruciating pain and heartache. And he told me a terrible tale, a sorry thing that had happened in his life. But he said, I heard about Bellevue Church. I went to a Sunday school class and I listened. He said, it was a great lesson. He said, I came into the worship service. Your message was a help to me. But he said, the burden was so heavy. He said, I was leaving the parking lot with a heavy heart. He said, there was a woman there waiting also to get out of the parking lot. Somehow, my eye caught hers. She looked at me, and she smiled and waved her hand at me. Just a smile and a wave. He said, I went home that night. I couldn't sleep. He said, the devil began to tell me life is not worth living. The devil began to tell me, why don't you take the easy way out? He said, I knew it would have been the selfish way, but the devil called it the easy way. And he said, my mind went to that shotgun in the closet. And I began to get up and think about moving toward that shotgun in that closet. And he said, you know what God did? He said, God brought an image to my face. It was the image of a woman on the parking lot at Bellevue Church. And I saw a smile and a hand in the air. Just a smile and just a wave. And he said, Mr. Rogers, that smile saved my life. That smile saved my life. That woman probably doesn't remember that. Just an act of kindness. Just a small thing. Just the beauty of the Lord Jesus Christ. There are people around us who need somebody to love them, somebody to care in this world.

0: Charles Stanley reflects on a passage of scripture and the comfort it gave during the stressful time of war.
1: The year was 1944, and I was in the eighth grade. 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One morning, my social studies teacher walked into class and picked up a Bible, and she said, "We're going to do something different this morning." And she began to read, and I remember thinking, she's about to cry. And then she told us her husband was in a particular division, which they were in a very bloody battle, and she was afraid. And you know, I don't remember my teacher's name, but I have never forgotten Psalm 46. And how many times I've turned to it when I was going through some fearful time. Cease striving and know that I'm God.
0: Charles Stanley on In Touch, teaching from a lifetime of walking with God.
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1963, Mom and Dad were blessed with me. We watched Andy on TV, and life was sweet. I had PJs like Superman, and I could fly in Daddy's hands. My Mamaw and Papaw would babysit with me.

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Stay tuned for the power of Pentecost. I'm strong in the Lord and in the power of His might. I'm Pastor Dennis Myers, and Sister Linda's at the piano. You're in tune with the daily ministry of the power of Pentecost. A time of refreshing in the presence of the Lord. Just a great time for you to join us in a few moments of worship and praise, prayer, lifting up the name of Jesus, having some fellowship with others around the Word of God. Let's spend some time in His presence. Sing with us.

born among men, whereby we must be saved. And his name shall be called Jesus, for he shall save his people from their sins. Jesus, what a lovely name. Well, thank you for being with us. If it's convenient and possible, you can contact someone and invite them to worship with us. We would appreciate it. And I'll give you some contact information toward the end of the service. From Psalms chapter 30 and verse 5, the word of God to begin today's broadcast, for his anger endureth but for a moment, in his favor is life. Weeping may endure for the night, but joy cometh in the morning. Praise the Lord. We always are thankful when the day breaks and the joy comes. Well, let's join in a song. Let's take the best love songs and hymns, hymnal, a great congregational song. We want you to sing along with us from page 36. Here's the great question. Won't it be wonderful there? Clap your hands and let's praise him together.

it'll be wonderful there because his name is wonderful, and he shall be there. His name shall be called Wonderful Counselor, the Mighty God, the Everlasting Father, and the Prince of Peace, and the government shall be upon his shoulder. It's going to be a wonderful place because our wonderful Savior is there. Jesus is so wonderful, it's one of his names. From Psalms chapter 3, verse 3, the precious promise today before we pray, but thou, O Lord, art a shield for me, my glory and the lifter up of my head. I cried unto the Lord with my voice, and he heard me out of his holy hill. I laid me down and slept. I awaked, for the Lord sustained me. Hallelujah, wonderful words of life. Aren't you glad he is our shield? He is our glory. He lifts up our head. When we cry unto him, he hears us. And you know, we can lay down in his holy hill and sleep. And then we can awake with rest and peace because the Lord has sustained us. A lot of people have trouble sleeping, I hear from time to time. And I guess maybe we all have a restless night once in a while. But since I've read that scripture, I'm going to pray for those of you that seem to have some insomnia. You can't hardly sleep at night and for different reasons. It could just be mental troubles. It could be heart issues. It could be physical. Whatever the reason is, let's just pray that God will help all of our listeners and all of our worshipers that are with us each day to get good night's rest. Father in heaven, we thank you, Lord, that we can lay down in your holy hill. Lord, that's where you hear us from, out of your holy hill. And we can lay down and we can sleep. And then we can awake because you have sustained us. Thank you, Lord, for a good night's sleep. There's nothing better, Lord, than to lay down when we're tired and get a good rest and wake up refreshed in the morning and ready to go. Thank you, Lord, that weeping may endure for the night, but joy cometh in the morning. Touch each one today, Lord. There may be some with health issues and just various issues, troubled minds and troubled hearts, Lord. And they lay awake at night with all these things in their mind and going on in their heart. I know, Lord, you're able to touch them and deliver them. Help them to look to you. And tonight, Lord, the next time when someone lays down to sleep, I pray, Lord, that they'll lay down and sleep and awake and realize that you have sustained them. Thank you, Lord, today for that help. We need that rest, Lord, and you have sustained us. And you told us to come unto you, all you that labor and are heavy laden, and I will give you rest. And thank you, Lord, for sustaining us in that rest. And we wake refreshed, and we'll pray.

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So if you will, be ready to take it down. Sister Linda's my favorite singer. Worship with her as she sings "The Holy Hills of Heaven Call Me."

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You've been endued with power from on high, the power of Pentecost. And remember, it's a fearful thing to fall into the hands of a living God.

0: this hour from Town Hall. I'm John Scott. President Trump set to observe the 25th anniversary of the September 11th attacks. He will attend the Pentagon ceremony on Friday. This year marks a quarter century since the Al-Qaeda attacks that claimed nearly 3,000 lives. Vice President J.D. Vance will be attending the New York observance, while other officials will go to Shanksville, Pennsylvania. The president issued a proclamation marking Friday as Patriot Day 2026. The president says his administration has turned our country around.
1: We took that dark age of America and turned it into the golden age of America.
0: President Trump speaking in Dallas as he brings the Republican midterm convention to a close. Vice President J.D. Vance spoke earlier. Vance, who also serves as the Republican National Committee's finance chair, raising $2 million for the party earlier at a fundraiser in Dallas. A prosecutor investigating President Trump's foes says he's resigned.
2: An ally of President Donald Trump says he has resigned from his post leading a Justice Department investigation into whether former law enforcement and intelligence officials conspired against the Republican president. Joe DeGeneva says it was an honor and a privilege to serve Trump and the Justice Department. The 81-year-old declined to comment on the circumstances of his departure just 5 months after he was brought back to the Justice Department in April and given the responsibility for an investigation aimed at trying to establish a conspiracy against Trump. I'm Lisa Dwyer.
0: Asian shares declining while tracking Wall Street losses. Oil prices have gained with Brent crude trading above $108 a gallon. On Thursday, on Wall Street, all three major indexes recording losses. More on these stories from townhall.com.
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6: 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First time in his whole life, I ever saw tears come in his eyes. This was his first response. You don't need to apologize to me. 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He never said I'm sorry. And what my going to him did, not only was an act of obedience on my part, but it set me free from something inside of me.
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No, it was business as usual for me that day, till I heard him say, follow me. I left all behind me.

Now, I want to say this, that America is not going to be won by arguments. We're not called upon to out-argue the devil. Not by the ballot box. And not by organization. It's going to take a lifestyle of godly people who know the truth and walk humbly before their God. Do you know how people perceive of us? Do you know what they think about us? They call us hate mongers. They call us narrow. They call us bigoted. They call us insensitive. And the problem with many of us is that we react to that with angry rhetoric, and it escalates on both sides. But here, just put this verse in your margin, James chapter 1, verses 19 and following. Wherefore, my beloved brethren, let every man be swift to hear, slow to speak, slow to wrath. And then here's the key. Now watch it. For the wrath of man worketh not the righteousness of God. Have you ever seen some of these Christians in some of these demonstrations? I mean, their face red, their fist in the air, they're shouting and screaming and calling names. Do you think that's going to win anything for our side? It will not. The Bible says we are to have meekness and fear. We are to be slow to speak, quick to hear. The wrath of man worketh not the righteousness of God. Now, Jesus, of course, had righteous anger toward religious hypocrites. But I want you to study the life of Jesus and see how Jesus treated those who were down and out and those who lived in spiritual blindness and darkness. See the love of Jesus Christ toward the adulterers, toward the prostitutes, toward the tax collectors, toward those who were taken captive by Satan. His heart went out. He knew the depravity of their heart. Do you know the problem with many of us? We think that somehow if we get organized enough, we can teach billy goats not to butt. Hey folks, they are sinners. And come up close and I'll tell you what a sinner does. He sins. I mean, that's his nature. That's his nature. And they're not going to be out argued. What they have to see in us is a superior lifestyle. And what I hope that will come out of this study is that we will come out with a full head and a loving heart, and we will learn to speak the truth in love. Jesus did not lash back in anger.

That's Danny Pagely. Church bells are ringing. And coming up for you next here on WXAN, I pray that you enjoy the music. As you know, we had kind of a switch around that Singing News Network did to us, and we're trying to do our best. I know Will and Ron is working about as hard as they can to present the best gospel music this side of heaven, and of course, I am too. But always remember, we're still the home of Southern Hospitality. And here is 8th Street, When the Trumpet Sounds.

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1: Put your hands together and help us sing this old song. It says, I'm going there. Come on.

Heard the church bells chime, it was meeting time on a Sunday morning in spring. I took my place on the pew, we all settled in. Then the preaching began.

0: this hour from Town Hall. I'm John Scott. President Trump set to observe the 25th anniversary of the September 11th attacks. He will attend the Pentagon ceremony on Friday. This year marks a quarter century since the Al-Qaeda attacks that claimed nearly 3,000 lives. Vice President J.D. Vance will be attending the New York observance, while other officials will go to Shanksville, Pennsylvania. The president issued a proclamation marking Friday as Patriot Day 2026. The president says his administration has turned our country around.
1: We took that dark age of America and turned it into the golden age of America.
0: President Trump speaking in Dallas as he brings the Republican midterm convention to a close. Vice President J.D. Vance spoke earlier. Vance, who also serves as the Republican National Committee's finance chair, raising $2 million for the party earlier at a fundraiser in Dallas. A prosecutor investigating President Trump's foes says he's resigned.
2: An ally of President Donald Trump says he has resigned from his post leading a Justice Department investigation into whether former law enforcement and intelligence officials conspired against the Republican president. Joe DeGenova says it was an honor and a privilege to serve Trump and the Justice Department. The 81-year-old declined to comment on the circumstances of his departure just 5 months after he was brought back to the Justice Department in April and given the responsibility for an investigation aimed at trying to establish a conspiracy against Trump. I'm Lisa Dwyer.
0: Asian shares declining while tracking Wall Street losses. Oil prices have gained with Brent crude trading above $108 a gallon. On Thursday, on Wall Street, all three major indexes recording losses. More on these stories from townhall.com.
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Now, you can't change your past, but you can determine your destiny by deciding for Christ. But Christ can change your past. He died on the cross so that all the sins you've ever committed, all the things you've ever done wrong, are forgiven. What do you have to do? You have to repent of your sins. That means to be willing to change your way of living. You may have no power to do it. You may not have power to give up some of those habits you know are wrong. You may not have power to fall in love with your wife again. You may not have power to change your whole life that you know needs to be changed. But if you surrender to Christ, He'll give you the power. You say, well, Billy, I don't know what else to do. I've been baptized, I joined the church and so forth, but I don't really have peace and joy and power in my life, all that you're talking about. How do I get it? Jesus Christ said, I am the way. Come to Christ. He will give you a new strength and a new power and a new joy and a new peace and a purpose for living. Every person that ever lived has to make the same choice. It's either the world and its pleasures and its gods, or it's Christ. Which is it for you? Who are you choosing? Who are you voting for? Choosing rather to suffer the affliction with the people of God than to enjoy the pleasures of sin for a season. Oh yes, there's pleasure in sin for a short time, but it's soon over. The hangover comes. Choose Christ, and there'll never be a hangover except joy and peace. And it's an urgent decision, because to delay makes the right decision harder. Indecision in itself is a choice. Not to decide is to decide not to. If you have a ticket for a flight to Atlanta tonight and can't decide whether to go or not, if you wait past the departure time, the choice will have been made. The plane will take off without you. Decisions are made whether we make them or not. Time decides if you will not. And time always decides against you. There's a lonely arena in the depths of your heart where the greatest battle of life must be fought alone. That's your decision about Christ. Your parents can't make it for you. The church can't make it for you. You have to make it yourself. And you must decide tonight. There are hundreds of people here tonight that have to decide tonight. And your decision tonight, yes or no, will decide where you'll be 100 years from now.

Yeah, welcome to the program today. That was Kelly Gardner and Good Old Gospel Sing. She does a pretty good job on it. Coming up next is Somebody Died There by Curtis Hyler and Jubilation. And if you haven't woke up yet this morning, I would suggest that open your eyes so you can see where the cup of coffee is.

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0: Thank you so much. 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
1: Sing that last verse again, Carol. That's really good. Sing some more of that.

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1: Showers are likely today with thunderstorms also possible after 1 p.m. Mostly cloudy with a high near 84 degrees. There is a chance of showers and thunderstorms this evening. Otherwise, mostly cloudy with an overnight low of 69. For Friday, 30% chance of showers and thunderstorms, mainly between 1 and 5 p.m. Mostly cloudy with a high near 84 degrees. There is a continued chance of showers in the evening. Mostly cloudy with an overnight low of 69. And for your weekend, and on Saturday, chance of showers after 1 p.m., mostly sunny with a high near 90 degrees, mostly clear Saturday evening with an overnight low of 69. On Sunday, mostly sunny with a high near 91 degrees, and that is your WXAN weather.
2: News this hour from Town Hall, I'm John Scott. President Trump set to observe the 25th anniversary of the September 11th attacks. He will attend the Pentagon ceremony on Friday. This year marks a quarter century since the Al-Qaeda attacks that claimed nearly 3,000 lives. Vice President J.D. Vance will be attending the New York observance, while other officials will go to Shanksville, Pennsylvania. The president issued a proclamation marking Friday as Patriot Day 2026. The president says his administration has turned our country around.
3: We took that dark age of America and turned it into the golden age of America.
2: President Trump speaking in Dallas as he brings the Republican midterm convention to a close. Vice President J.D. Vance spoke earlier. Vance, who also serves as the Republican National Committee's finance chair, raising $2 million for the party earlier at a fundraiser in Dallas. A prosecutor investigating President Trump's foes says he's resigned.
4: An ally of President Donald Trump says he has resigned from his post leading a Justice Department investigation into whether former law enforcement and intelligence officials conspired against the Republican president. Joe DeGeneva says it was an honor and a privilege to serve Trump and the Justice Department. The 81-year-old declined to comment on the circumstances of his departure just 5 months after he was brought back to the Justice Department in April and given the responsibility for an investigation aimed at trying to establish a conspiracy against Trump. I'm Lisa Dwyer.
2: Asian shares declining while tracking Wall Street losses. Oil prices have gained with Brent crude trading above $108 a gallon. On Thursday, on Wall Street, all three major indexes recording losses. More on these stories from townhall.com.
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8: 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Their spirit's going to come with the Lord. The saints are going to come with him. And we're going to meet them, it says, in the air.
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7: On today's edition of Real Life Radio, Pastor Jack continues with his series now called The Life and Times of Jesus Christ and a message titled The Rapture of the Church. Now, this is a series about who Jesus really is, not the Jesus of popular opinion, but the Jesus of the Bible, God himself who stepped into our world. And this same Jesus made us a promise that he's coming back for us, and he could come at any moment. You see, the rapture isn't something to fear. It's our greatest hope, as a matter of fact. It means Jesus could return today without warning to gather his people to himself. Now, when he does, every believer who's ever died will rise, and we'll meet the Lord in the air. So today, Pastor Jack teaches that Jesus could come at any moment, and there's no prophecy that needs to be fulfilled before he does. So living with that expectation changes how we walk, drawing us to holiness and away from the things of this world. Before we get into the message, I had a chance to sit down with Pastor Jack and talk about it with him. So let's get into that. Pastor Jack, quite frankly, you offer this up as your favorite topic, the moment that Christ catches his church away. You come right out and say it. It's your favorite topic. In your words, Pastor Jack, you say, I need this to happen today. Now, why does the rapture land on you that personally? Can you tell us?
8: Well, first of all, the Bible speaks of the rapture as being the blessed hope.
7: Yeah.
8: So I have to ask every Christian, is that your blessed hope? And it's the blessed hope of our glorious God, Jesus Christ, his return. While we wait for the blessed hope and the glorious coming, return of our Lord and Savior, Jesus Christ. So that said, I live in that moment by moment hope that it could be today.
7: Yeah.
8: And somebody might say, well, that's ridiculous, because what happens if he doesn't come today? So I get up like I have for 50 years and I look for him tomorrow.
7: Yeah.
8: Well, what if you live like that and he doesn't show up for 10 more years? Then guess what? I will actually be fulfilling the scripture that says, watch and be ready, for you know not when the Son of Man appears. So it is, imagine me saying to our audience, hey, I'm going to come by and pick you up soon, and I'm going to take you all on a all-expense-paid trip to Disneyland.
7: Yeah.
8: Well, I would think every little kid would just say, let's go stand on the curb. Let's wait. So that's how I live.
7: I love what you say at one point, whenever you drive by past a graveyard, we should call it a future resurrection site.
8: Oh, yeah.
7: That's awesome.
8: Yeah, wouldn't it be amazing? I've often joked around how I'd love to be doing a service here in the L.A. area, Forest Lawn or Rose Hills,
7: yeah.
8: these famous sites. And could you imagine you're just lowering the body into the ground?
7: Yeah.
8: And the Bible says the dead in Christ will rise first, and we who are alive and remain will be caught up. Could you imagine? We just have a service for John, and we lower John into the ground, and his body comes flying out, and then we who are alive follow behind him up to meet Christ in the air. By the way, folks, if you think that's crazy, then I want to encourage you where to find crazy. It's 1 Thessalonians chapter 4, verses 13 through 18. That's the promise.
7: I'd like to be the guy mowing the lawn on a ride-on lawnmower, you know, in the cemetery when it happens. Wouldn't that be cool?
8: Yeah, as long as you're the guy going up behind them riding the mower.
7: Yeah, good point. As long as I'm in line.
8: As long as you go up with them.
7: Christ and the rapture of the church. Let's jump in.
8: 2 Timothy 4:8, Paul finally gave up his anticipation of the rapture. And he said, okay, my head's going to roll. I got it. I'm not going to get raptured.

You cannot be having sex with your boyfriend and be longing for the presence of Jesus to come. You can't be having sex with your girlfriend and saying, oh, even so, come quickly, Lord Jesus. I don't think so. God is convicting you. You can't be drawing that line of coke and say, oh yeah, I'm living for the imminent return of Christ. The Bible says all of us who have this hope that he's coming purifies ourselves. Not that we're perfect. We want to walk with him and make the best of this life that we can until he comes, because by golly, he's coming. And when he comes, I don't want to be ashamed. In the last couple of weeks, if he would have come, there were hundreds of you praying for the team in Mexico and for the team in Germany. And many of you sharing the Lord out on those streets of those various countries. What if he would have come at that moment? Where would you have been? Where were you? Were you sneaking by and doing one at Joe's Bar and Grill, you know, or whatever the thing might be? Were you